0: scams continue to perform well, clearing 90% of offerings despite a $10 easing in the average price. National clearance softened 60%, driven largely by softer results in the crossbred lambs and heavier ewe categories. Despite this, value over reserve strengthened $20, indicating vendor expectations remain largely aligned with the market. From a state perspective, New South Wales remained the dominant listing state, accounting for 50% of total offerings, though listings declined 21% on last week. Victoria followed with 34% of listings, with both states recording softer clearance and reduced numbers sold. Meanwhile, Queensland entered strong percentage increases off low volumes. That concludes today's Daily Market Update, brought to you by Auctions Plus, dedicated to connecting ag.
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5: Tank FM. And now for the weather for today. It'll be a sunny day with winds northwesterlies, 30 to 45 kilometres an hour, turning westerly in the middle of the day, then decreasing to 20 to 30 kilometres an hour in the late afternoon. Now 30 degrees. We're expecting a top of 32 today, humidity 33%, the winds northwesterly at 15 kilometres an hour. Looking ahead, Friday 11 and a top of 25, Saturday 9 in the morning at a top of 31, and Sunday with 13 in the morning and a top of 27.
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0: That's John Paul Young and the Love Game, Manfred Mann, Fox on the Run. And we started off with some great Atlantic's instrumentals to start with Atlantic Echo and Saturday Night. You're on Rave On. 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

0: There's a record I found in my library at home. I decided to put it onto the computer so I could play it for you. Well, did you know that was Johnny Young and Company? Yep. Tell her. A bit like tell him. Right. Okay. Connie Francis in there as well. I didn't care. And also Jerry and the Pacemakers. It's gonna be all right.
1: 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Hank of

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Yeah. Okay, this one I've picked because I don't get to hear a lot of John English on the radio anymore.

0: There you are, John English, one of your favourites, I hope, and certainly got a voice, hadn't he? John English and Turn the Page. When we come back, a classic from the past, out of 1966, that is, and also John Farnham out of the 1960s.
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0: 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The weather, well, it's catching up on us. It's 30 degrees, humidity 29%, and the winds are northwesterly at 26 kilometres an hour.
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0: September the 3rd, well, it's today, of course, and 1966, a Michigan garage rock band, Question Mark and the Mysterians. It's certainly very mysterious to me. They made their national chart debut with a song called 96 Tears, entered the Billboard Hot 100 at number 75, and defined by its raw vox organ melody, the record would scale the chart to peak at number one by October the 29th in 1966.

Ah, very reminiscent of the 60s, isn't it? They're like Manfred Mann and Them and all that sort of thing. Yep, 96 Tears from the Question Mark and the Mysterians. Not bad for a garage band, I tell you. Okay, this guy didn't start his life in the garage. He started his life on TV. This is John Farnham.

0: There you are, John Farnham and Sadie, the cleaning lady, and one is the loneliest number, yeah, it can be. Okay, an unusual track from Little Peggy March.
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1: 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And I think it's a great track. It doesn't get played on the radio, so...

There you are, little Peggy Marchan, Never Forget Last Night. And also from the same album, this one.

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2: 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Right now, in 1955, a Canadian vocal group, the Four Lads, debut with a song on the Billboard Top 100. The song becomes their biggest hit, and it peaked at number two, an impressive 25-week run, and kicks off with a streak of 12 top 40 hits for the Toronto-based quartet. But guess what? This song stayed around forever.

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4: G'day, it's Michael Kemp, your local member for Oxley. 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
1: Hello, I'm Shannon Kirkwood. The president of Palau says he remains hopeful of achieving a united statement from Pacific leaders against China's recent missile test in the region. Beijing launched a nuclear-capable missile in July, which flew over the Pacific and landed south of Kiribati. China has also been critical about the attendance of Taiwan at this week's Pacific Leaders Summit, and that stance is believed to have led to some Pacific leaders not attending the forum. Speaking on the final day of the talks, Palau President Surrengel Whips Jr. says Pacific nations don't want their own backyards to be threatened and disrespected.
2: A unified Pacific voice is critical in getting Beijing to respect sovereignty, to respect transparency, and to be a responsible partner. I think that's the message that we should be sending.
1: Meantime, Prime Minister Anthony Albanese says Palau's first large-scale solar farm illustrates how the Pacific family looks after each other. Speaking after a tour of the site this morning, Mr. Albanese says it's not just about reducing power bills.
3: Doing what we can to make a difference to the lives of people in the Pacific, whilst making a positive difference as well to the shift that is required from the transition globally that we're seeing.
1: Hundreds of homes in Tasmania are without power due to damaging winds. Gusts of up to 120 kilometres per hour and a cold front have swept across the state, while fire investigators are combing one of the state's major power stations following a large blaze. Emergency services were called to the Tagatina power station in Tasmania's Central Highlands last night. It took several hours to contain the blaze. Premier Jeremy Rockliff has assured Tasmanians the fire won't impact the state's energy supplies.
4: Tangatina Power Station is a very important part of our hydro network, accounting for around 5% of Tasmania's power. It is one of 10 major power stations in the Derwent scheme.
1: Liberal leader Angus Taylor says the coalition will be pushing for an 80% cut to the tobacco excise. Under the policy, a pack of legal cigarettes would be around $30 cheaper. One Nation proposed a 75% cut to the tobacco excise last month. Speaking to the Nine Network, Deputy Liberal leader Jane Hume says the policy will disrupt the organised crime which has taken over the market.
5: This is not a slogan. This is not a headline. This is a solution to a policy problem, a failure of this government. In fact, the coalition would like to push the government to adopt this policy.
1: It's estimated more than half of the tobacco consumed in Australia last year was bought illegally. The federal government says there are no plans at this stage to reduce the excise. And scarecrows are taking over the streets of the southwest Queensland region of Merri Valley. Businesses, property owners, schools and residents have placed scarecrows on display, observing the fairy tales theme, with competitors vying for a prize in the month-long Merri Valley Scarecrow Festival. To sport, Australian Kim Birrell is out of the US Open after losing her second round match to Ekaterina Alexandrova 6-1, 2-6, 6-3. Taylor Preston and James Duckworth both lost their second round matches this morning, while Maya Joint takes on Elena Svitolina shortly. Earlier, Alex de Minaur progressed to the second round after a straight sets win. And Australian surfer Isabella Nichols says she has a high ankle sprain and some ligament damage after being forced to pull out of the Fiji Pro Final due to an ankle injury she sustained after wiping out near the end of her semi-final win. That decision handed the win to Canadian Erin Brooks.
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8: 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Oh, yes. And the weather forecast for today, Thursday the 3rd of September. 30 degrees right now and humidity is 27% and the winds are northwesterly at 28 kilometres an hour. Looking ahead for Friday, 10 and a top of 25. Saturday, 8 with a top of 31. And Sunday, still staying warm with 13 in the morning and a top of 27 degrees.
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Howdy, howdy, everybody. Welcome to Rave On the Countryside for a half hour and 50s and 60s rock and roll. Yeah, we've come to just about the end of the program, but there's still more. And there you are. A great way to start the program with Studio 8. Now, there's Luke Johnson. Now, Luke Johnson plays guitar, of course, and Michelle Morgan's a keyboard player. And they're in the modern country, folk and blues. And they won an award as well with the TICMA National Band Duo of the Year in 2025. Okay, they got an album out. I think it's called Moonstruck. And these were songs, I suppose, were on that album, including this one. It's talking about us.

0: about a HQ Monaro. Yeah, get in it and ride like the wind. And it's certainly done very well on the Australian Country Top 40 chart. Brendan McMahon and Living Our Dream.
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0: Oh, yes, it certainly is. 103.1 Tank FM. And there's some of our programs that we actually present on the radio. And I have been asked to fill in for a particular three-hour spot on Saturday as well because of other events that are happening. And I'll see you on Saturday too.
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That's the new single from Highway 95 and Drunk on Vinyl. Also in there, Ben Ransom and Living. Oh, it's time for a golden oldie. Yes, just for you on Tank FM.

He's a local band that made it big for a while and certainly sung some of those golden old songs like this one.

0: Ah, what a classic. Yeah, actually written by Buck Owens. And there you are, beautifully performed by Cedar Creek Band and the Keys in the mailbox. When we come back, 50s and 60s, good old rock and roll, starting off with Cliff in the Shadows.
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6: Stay there. The latest weather is next.
0: Oh, I can tell you it's going to be a sunny day with the winds northwesterly to 30 to 45 kilometres an hour, and then they'll go decrease actually 20 to 30 kilometres an hour in the late afternoon. 31 degrees right now, expecting a top of 32 and humidity 27%. And the winds at the present moment are 28 kilometres an hour.
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Oh, we're rocking and rolling here with Cliff in the Shadows. That's right. And on the beach, do you want to dance? Gonzalez by the Shadows. So this one from Cliff Richard.

A reminder that school speed zones are now in operation. Speed limits of 40 kilometres per hour and below should now be observed. New South Wales school zones generally operate between 8 to 9:30 a.m. and 2:30 to 4 p.m. on school days.

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1: On this day in rock and roll history, go back to 1955, band leader Mitch Miller. That's right, Mitch Miller had the number one tune on the Billboard Top 100 with the Yellow Rose of Texas in 1955. Song actually written in 1853. He was a powerful A&R man and a brilliant producer. Miller made no secret of the fact that he hated rock and roll. Wow, not a thing to say. 1965, on September 3rd, Lou Christie records Lightning Strike in a New York City studio. The song, which featured backing vocals by Bernadette Carroll, Peggy Santaliga, and Denise Ferrier of The Delicates. Well, they're all famous people, yep. They're like in the Angels sort of thing, My Boyfriend's Back, that sort of thing, yeah. Donovan in 1966 achieves his sole US number one hit as Sunshine's Superman hit the top Billboard charts for a 1 week stay. Also in 1966, a New Jersey quartet called The Happening saw their first Billboard chart entry, see you in September, peak at number three. They would also enjoy four more top 40 hits, like I Got Rhythm. And the sad thing that happened in 1966, the ABC broadcasts the adventures of Ozzy and Harriet for the final time in prime time, officially concluding its historic 14-season network run. The show started on October the 3rd in 1952 and went to 1966. Wow. And it also featured the music of Rick Nelson, or Ricky Nelson back then. Birthday books up next.

0: very happy birthday to all those people celebrating on September the 3rd. You celebrate with these people like Al Jardine from the Beach Boys. Yeah, born in 1942. Gary Leeds from the Walker Brothers, born in 1944. Eric Bell, born in 1947. He's the guitarist from Thin Lizzy. Whiskey in a Jar was their big hit. Drummer for Grand Function Railroad, yes. Don Brewer, born in 1948. And guitarist and vocalist from the Sex Pistols, Steve Jones, born in 1955.
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0: There you are from the birthday book, Al Jardine's birthday, born in 1942, and the Beach Boys, California Girls, Lou Christie, and his big hit, Lightning Strikes, out of 1965. Let's go back, way back.
1: What we're going to do right now is

I'm pretty sure everybody was happy with Mitch Miller back then in 1955, especially when there was a lot of rock and roll around, like Chuck Berry, for instance. Yes, well, some people just didn't want to change, did they? Well, Mitch Miller finally did succumb to rock and roll and has certainly lost his job as the AR man. There you are. Mitch Miller and the Yellow Rose of Texas. Anyway, have a great weekend, whatever you're doing, and enjoy yourself.

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1: 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Ted J. Kale.
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0: 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Plays you nothing but the best music. Time for me to go. 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
2: Hello, I'm Shannon Kirkwood. Australian specialist drone operators are joining the search and rescue efforts in Nepal. 38 Australians remain unaccounted for following the deadly flash floods in Nepal and Tibet last week. The federal government has today announced a further $3 million in aid. Foreign Minister Penny Wong says every effort is being made to ensure the families of missing Australians are supported.
3: We know most of the unaccounted for Australians were last known to be in the Kirong and Sayabrabusi areas. Nepalese search and rescue teams are on the ground in both areas, and we are working directly with the authorities to gather any information that we can. We continue to work around the clock to ascertain as much information as we can and provide it to the families of missing Australians.
2: More than 1,200 people have died and a further 4,000 are missing. Oxfam says a week on from the devastating floods, the scale of destruction is making it difficult to access some of the worst affected areas. The government of Nepal estimates 10,000 households require immediate access to clean water, toilets and hygiene, while thousands more are in need of shelter and food. The US Secretary of War has reiterated to Australia the need for capable allies to contribute to the collective defence. Pete Hegseth has issued the message to Defence Minister Richard Marles when the pair met overnight at the Pentagon to commemorate the 75th anniversary of the ANZUS Treaty. The Trump administration wants Australia to increase its defence spending to 3.5% of GDP. Minister Marles has highlighted the Albanese government's commitment to increasing that spending.
4: An additional $117 billion injected into the 10-year time frame of spending. That's 12 times as much in 4.

0: years is what the Coalition did over the 9 years that they were in government, puts us ahead of most NATO countries.
1: Damage assessments are underway after a fire tore through one of Tasmania's major power stations. Emergency services attended the Tuggeranong Power Station in Tasmania's Central Highlands last night. It took several hours to contain the blaze. Premier Jeremy Rockliffe has assured Tasmanians the fire won't impact energy supplies. Pacific leaders are expected to send a strong and united message to China when a formal response is released over the recent missile test in the region. It is the final day of the Pacific Leaders Summit in Palau. China has been critical of Taiwan's attendance, and Beijing's influence is believed to have led to some Pacific leaders not attending the forum. A crested tern has tested positive for bird flu, the first confirmed case at Beaumaris on Tasmania's east coast. The state has recorded 25 cases of the deadly strain. Meantime, Australian Chief Veterinary Officer Dr. Beth Cookson is urging pet owners to protect pets from H5 bird flu. Dr. Cookson says pets can sometimes become sick after close contact with infected wildlife.
2: Keep dogs leash near wildlife, keep cats contained, and don't let pets sniff, touch or eat sick or dead animals. You should also prevent wild birds from accessing your pet's food and water. If your pet becomes unwell after contact with wildlife, keep them away from other animals and call your vet. Always wash your hands with soap before and after touching birds and animals.
1: And the spokesperson for British actor Tim Curry has confirmed to the BBC coronary artery disease was the cause of death of the 80-year-old. The Rocky Horror Picture Show star died in his Los Angeles home late last month. The actor had been in a wheelchair since he suffered a stroke in 2012. To sport now, three Australians have exited the US Open this morning. Kim Birrell, Taylor Preston and James Duckworth all lost their second round matches, while Alex de Minaur progressed to the second round after a straight sets win, and Maya Joint is currently on court against Alina Svitolina.
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5: Across the Macleay Valley, here's your Tank FM weather update. Thursday's outlook is sunny. Winds northwesterly 25 to 35 kilometres per hour, tending west to northwesterly 30 to 45 kilometres per hour in the morning. Kempsey 32, Southwest Rocks 25 and Willawarren 31 degrees. Friday's forecast is sunny. Winds northwest to southwesterly 15 to 20 kilometres per hour, tending northeast to southeasterly during the day, then becoming light during the afternoon. Kempsey 25, Southwest Rocks 20 and Willawarren 25 degrees. Saturday's outlook is mostly sunny. The chance of morning fog in the north. Slight chance of a shower about higher ground in the afternoon and evening. Near zero chance of rain elsewhere. Winds west to northwesterly 25 to 35 kilometers per hour, becoming northwesterly 15 to 25 kilometers per hour during the evening. Kempsey 31, Southwest Rocks 23 and Willawarren 31 degrees. 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

0: we're gonna do right here is go back. 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
1: This is the National Top 5 50 Year Flashback. 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
2: And as we roll out of the southern winter and into springtime, the sun is shining, mostly. The birds are singing, somewhere. And all is good with the world, probably. I, Artie, with you once again.
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0: happening today in the Tumut and Gundagai district, as well as up into the New South Wales Snow East, down towards the border around Tumbarumba, through Sounds of the Mountains. Hello in Sydney's outer west to those tuned in through Vintage FM out of Penrith. And they built a wall across the border, a wall of sound at 10FM at Tenterfield, Texas, and across the Queensland border to the southern downs town of Stanthorpe. 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

0: Sherbet, and how's that? Down a further two spots this week.
1: And now, major events this week 50 years ago.
0: And on the 1st of September 1976 in Australia, the banning of advertising cigarettes and tobacco on television came into effect to house a protest from, well, guess who? On the 3rd, then-president of the ACTU, Bob Hawke, called a meeting to resolve national disputes that had disrupted the major ports in Sydney and Melbourne. Whilst on the same day, a defamation dispute between Hawke and Sydney radio station...

QGB was settled out of court, with Hawke receiving an undisclosed amount in damages. Also on the 3rd, the Viking 2 spacecraft landed at Utopia Planitia on Mars and sent back the first colour photographs of the planet's surface. And on the 6th, Soviet Air Force pilot Lieutenant Viktor Belenko landed a MiG-25 jet fighter at Hakodate on the island of Hokkaido in Japan and requested political asylum in the United States. It gave the American military their first close look over the aircraft and its specifications, revealing a number of secrets and surprises. It also helped he included the aircraft manual in the

0: On the 5th, AFL umpire Ray Chamberlain was born in Canberra. He started umpiring in the AFL in 2004 and umpired the 2010 and 2013 grand finals at the MCG. He retired from the game 2 years ago. And on the 6th, ABC presenter and House of Games host Claire Hooper was born in Perth. She's also worked on Good News Week on Network 10 and was a regular on The Sideshow with Paul McDermott. Now back to the countdown.
1: Number 4.
0: Rod Stewart's been on the chart for 5 weeks and this week is holding steady.

0: Rod Stewart and From the Night on the Town album. Tonight's the Night as it holds position this week. Now, I mentioned the album, so back in a moment with the album chart.
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0: The van will also be cruising into Crescent Head every second Wednesday from 9:30 till 11:30 a.m, setting up in the car park of the Crescent Head Country Club. 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
3: At number five this week is the best of ABBA. At four is the Beatles, and steady this week, rock and roll music. At number three is also steady from Sherbet, and How's That? Number two is down one this week from Neil Diamond, Beautiful Noise. And at number one, up from two, is Rod Stewart's A Night on the Town. But another album into the top 20 this week is at 18, up from 25, Viva Roxy Music. And this is a bit of track one, recorded at Newcastle City Hall on the 27th of October, 1974.

0: Roxy Music and track one in the Viva Roxy Music album, Out of the Blue. Now back to the countdown.
1: Number 3.
0: 2 weeks on the chart, and up from 8 comes ABBA. And yes, they're back.

0: ABBA, and a song written by Benny Bjorn and Stig Anderson, and a song that still gets huge airplay today as a major player at dance parties and retro parties. Dancing Queen. Continuing the countdown.
1: Number two this week.
0: After 3 weeks astride the chart, Nusha and the B.

0: box and a single bed. 9 weeks in the chart, beginning its descent.
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0: And this week, a song to listen out for in upcoming weeks is another featuring the lead from Roxy Music. Here is Brian Ferry.

0: Ryan Ferry and Let's Stick Together, written way back in 1962 and originally released as Let's Work Together. It had also been recorded by Canned Heat 7 years before Ferry.
1: And now, the number one song from the top 40 of 50 years ago this week.
0: Elton and Kiki are on top of the world, on top of the chart, not only here, but also astride the Billboard Hot 100.

0: Elton John, Kiki D, and a song originally written with Dusty Springfield in mind. Don't Go Breaking My Heart. And just like that, it's all over for another week. And I'd like you to mark your diary with this time next week, right here. See you then.
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4: 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No worries. We've filled the gap with a selection of homegrown talent from yesterday to today on 103.1 Tank FM.

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3: Hello, I'm Lewis Donaldson. Australia has made a further commitment to the search and rescue efforts in Nepal. A team of specialist drone operators are headed to the region. 38 Australians remain unaccounted for following the deadly flash floods in Nepal and Tibet. Prime Minister Anthony Albanese has confirmed Australia's latest contribution.
4: They'll leave Australia in the coming days as part of a 15-person disaster assistance response team. This adds to the 19 Australian personnel who've already been dispatched to Nepal. The government will also provide a further $3 million in humanitarian assistance.
3: The federal coalition's proposal to cut the tobacco excise has attracted swift criticism. With more, Shannon Kirkwood.
5: Opposition leader Angus Taylor has announced today if the coalition is elected, it will reduce the tobacco excise by 80% and legalise vapes. Under the policy, a pack of legal cigarettes would be around $30 cheaper. One Nation has proposed a 75% cut to the tobacco excise. The Australian Medical Association says such a move would undermine long-running health efforts and may even see more Australians turn to legal tobacco even if the illicit trade falls. The AMA says the plan will do nothing to deter future generations from taking up smoking or vaping.
3: The New South Wales Police Minister says the state's crime is not out of control and that the hiring of young people by organised crime gangs is insidious. Minister Yasmin Catley and New South Wales Police Commissioner Mal Lanyon have spoken following the second shooting involving mistaken identity in 2 days. Ms. Catley says she will not give in to criminals.
6: Let me be very clear. We will not be surrendering our streets to organised criminals. Not now, not ever. The Deputy Premier is right. The model that we are seeing on our streets of these organised crime gangs and utilising and using young men to do their dirty work for them is insidious.
3: One of Australia's big four banks says Australia's housing crisis will take the better part of a generation to resolve. National Australia Bank has appeared before the Senate Select Committee on Intergenerational Housing Inequity today in Canberra. Chief Economist of NAB, Sally Auld, says while a 7% peak to trough decline in property prices across combined capital cities is forecast, governments of all levels have a further role to play.
7: While some will welcome the drop in prices, this will not solve Australia's housing affordability issues. Meaningful improvements in affordability will only be achieved through a sustained increase in housing supply over a long period of time. This is a challenge that is likely to take the better part of a generation to resolve.
3: A common dolphin and long-nosed fur seal are among the latest H5 bird flu positive cases in South Australia. A black kite, which has been found on the York Peninsula, has also tested positive, while there are confirmed new cases in metropolitan areas. Meantime, a crested tern has tested positive for bird flu on Tasmania's east coast. The state has recorded 25 cases of the deadly strain. And the Bulldogs will host the Broncos tonight with the Clash, both sides' final match of the NRL season. The NRL will again trial a contentious rule change proposal in the match, which will see teams who concede a try choose whether to kick off or receive the ball when play restarts.
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1: Across the Macleay Valley, here's your Tank FM weather update. Thursday's outlook is sunny. Winds northwesterly 25 to 35 kilometres per hour, tending west to northwesterly 30 to 45 kilometres per hour in the morning. Kempsey 32, Southwest Rocks 25 and Willawarren 31 degrees. Friday's forecast is sunny. Winds northwest to southwesterly 15 to 20 kilometres per hour, tending northeast to southeasterly during the day, then becoming light during the afternoon. Kempsey 25, Southwest Rocks 20 and Willawarren 25 degrees. Saturday's outlook is mostly sunny. The chance of morning fog in the north. Slight chance of a shower about higher ground in the afternoon and evening. near zero chance of rain elsewhere. Winds west to northwesterly 25 to 35 kilometres per hour, becoming northwesterly 15 to 25 kilometres per hour during the evening. Kempsey 31, Southwest Rocks 23 and Willawarren 31 degrees. This brings you to the end of your update of the latest local weather and community news on 103.1 Tank FM.
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3: Hello, I'm Shannon Kirkwood. Foreign Minister Penny Wong has acknowledged the families of Australians missing in the Nepal and Tibet floods want more answers than can be provided. 38 Australians remain unaccounted for. More than 1,200 people have died and 4,000 more are missing. Minister Wong says it is a challenging search and rescue effort and the government is contributing to that task.
4: I know how difficult this is and I accept that families want more information than can be provided. What I will say is we have done our best to engage as closely as possible with the Nepali authorities.
3: Aid organisation Oxfam says the scale of destruction is making it difficult to access some of the worst affected areas. Investigations are underway to determine the cause of a fire which broke out at a Tasmanian power station. The Hydro Tasmanian run 140 megawatt station in the Central Highlands is described as a mid-size operation, producing about 5% of the state's power. Tasmania Fire Service Chief Matt Lowe says at the height of the incident, there were 25 crews on site.
5: I'd just like to acknowledge the work our volunteer crews did with this incident. It was quite a difficult and complex incident. There were a lot of safety issues that they had to face, and I'm happy to say that no injuries were reported.
3: The New South Wales Police Commissioner says the majority of recent crime offences have been orchestrated from overseas. Commissioner Mal Lanyon has spoken following the second shooting involving mistaken identity in 2 days. He says police will continue to work with overseas law enforcement to help tackle state crime.
6: From the start, that we believe the large majority of these organised crime offences are being orchestrated from overseas. But we know that there are people onshore who are facilitating and putting together the groups that are doing it. So we're working both offshore with our Commonwealth partners, but obviously really hard onshore. To make 800 arrests in 12 months says that we are targeting the right people. We'll continue to do so.
3: A Queensland coroner has linked the death of a six-year-old boy in 2024 to the so-called sailor's disease, scurvy. Connor Dean died after a cardiac arrest under general anaesthetic in hospital 2 years ago. He was born with Down syndrome and a heart defect, which required surgery. Deputy State Coroner Stephanie Gallagher has ruled today his fatal brain damage was most likely triggered by vitamin C deficiency and scurvy. The findings have also responded to issues with a multivitamin the young boy had been taking. Ms Gallagher says there's no basis to conclude the product contributed to his death. She has also ruled no further coronial inquiry is required. For the first time in more than 150 years, blacksmithing has returned to the Scottish village of Gretna Green. The craft was closely linked to the village's reputation for runaway weddings dating back to centuries-old marriage laws which allowed underage couples to wed in Scotland without parental permission. Gretna's mastersmith, Joe Shevelin, spoke to the BBC.
7: People would run across the border to Scotland to get married, and Gretna Green, this blacksmith shop up right on the border, would have been the first place they came across that someone would have still been working late at night. The lights would have been on, the forge would have been going, and they'd have stopped in and found the blacksmith working and said, "Could you marry us? Our parents are behind us on the road."
3: Mr. Shevelin says he hopes more people are inspired to pick up the craft. Turning to sport now, veteran prop James Slipper has signed a one-year deal with the ACT Brumbies, which sees him remain in contention for next year's Rugby World Cup. The deal follows the 36-year-old's decision to come out of test retirement to play for the Wallabies in the Nations Championship Series in July.
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9: Across the Macleay Valley, here's your Tank FM weather update. Thursday's outlook is sunny. Winds northwesterly 25 to 35 kilometres per hour, tending west to northwesterly 30 to 45 kilometres per hour in the morning. Kempsey 32, Southwest Rocks 25 and Willawarren 31 degrees. Friday's forecast is sunny. Winds northwest to southwesterly 15 to 20 kilometres per hour, tending northeast to southeasterly during the day, then becoming light during the afternoon. Kempsey 25, Southwest Rocks 20 and Willawarren 25 degrees. Saturday's outlook is mostly sunny. The chance of morning fog in the north. Slight chance of a shower about higher ground in the afternoon and evening.
10: near zero chance of rain elsewhere. Winds west to northwesterly 25 to 35 kilometers per hour, becoming northwesterly 15 to 25 kilometers per hour during the evening. Kempsey 31, Southwest Rocks 23 and Willawarren 31 degrees. This brings you to the end of your update of the latest local weather and community news on 103.1 Tank FM.
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0: looking for a day that celebrates community, creativity and connection. 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
3: Hello, BBC News with Ankur Desai. The United States and Venezuela have welcomed a big energy deal, which they formally signed in Caracas, along with a series of agreements involving international oil firms. The U.S. Energy Secretary said it would unlock tens of billions of dollars in investment. Critics say the deal hands Washington control of a fifth of Venezuela's oil reserves and entrenches the current authoritarian government. Leading U.S. tech bosses and the Trump administration have pushed ministers from G20 countries to embrace AI and build data centers at a conference in North Carolina held amid a growing backlash. The head of the chip maker Nvidia said governments shouldn't talk about it with fear or they would be left behind. Meanwhile, New York City officials have announced an unprecedented one-year ban on students using artificial intelligence in public elementary and middle schools. The Israeli army says it's investigating after troops opened fire in a Palestinian village in the occupied West Bank, killing two young men. Palestinian officials said the teenagers died in what they described as an attack by settlers and soldiers. The military said it had been supporting an Israeli citizen retrieving pets. At least two people have been killed in a shooting incident in the U.S. city of Minneapolis. Several people were wounded by gunshots, including two police officers. Survivors of a police shooting in apartheid-era South Africa are launching a new push for justice, more than 6 decades after what became known as the Sharpeville Massacre. 69 people were killed and 180 injured when police opened fire on peaceful demonstrators in the township in 1960. And scientists have discovered a giant 10-sided geometric cloud system encircling Saturn's south pole. It's the first time such an atmospheric pattern has been observed in the icy ammonia clouds on the gas giant's southern hemisphere. Scientists believe the new atmospheric phenomenon may have formed sometime in the last decade. BBC News.
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3: Hello, I'm Lewis Donaldson. The Federal Coalition's proposal to cut the tobacco excise has attracted some criticism. Shannon Kirkwood has more.
4: Opposition leader Angus Taylor has announced today if the coalition is elected, it will reduce the tobacco excise by 80% and legalise vapes. The Australian Medical Association says such a move would undermine long-running health efforts and may even see more Australians turn to legal tobacco even if the illicit trade falls. Cancer Council Australia and QUIT say the plans creating a new generation of nicotine addiction. It's estimated more than half of the tobacco consumed in Australia last year was bought illegally.
3: One of Australia's big four banks has outlined the main factors behind the country's housing supply issues. The National Australia Bank has appeared before the Senate Select Committee on Intergenerational Housing Inequity today in Canberra. Chief Economist of NAB, Sally Auld, says planning approvals, shortage of skilled labour and construction industry productivity are factors behind the slower housing rollout.
5: Productivity in the construction industry has fallen quite significantly, and so this means that it's just taking us a lot longer to provide any given level of supply than might have been the case, you know, 10 or 20 years ago. There are lots of different things we can do, and to be fair, we are starting to see in the data a pickup of dwellings under construction, so it does feel like we have made some progress on the supply side.
3: The Climate Change and Energy Minister says Palau's first large-scale solar farm is massively reducing reliance on diesel fuel. Speaking after a tour of the site today, Chris Bowen says Australia is supporting similar projects across the region.
6: There are some Pacific Island countries that use 25% of their gross domestic product on fossil fuel imports, 25% to power their diesel generators. There is a better way.
3: Star Wars creator George Lucas has spoken ahead of the opening of his $1 billion Lucas Museum of Narrative Art in Los Angeles. The museum is set to open later this month in the US, and while it will include Star Wars-themed memorabilia, it will also feature other historic and modern pieces. Lucas says the more than 1,200 works of narrative art is designed to celebrate artists.
7: I'm fascinated by doing things that people say can't be done. I'm used to doing the impossible. This is a big celebration for us because it's taken so long to get here. But it's something that I felt very, very strongly about in terms of honoring illustrators, artists, I think.
3: Rain is expected to spread across the country's east ahead of a strong cold front. The Bureau of Meteorology's David Kroc has more on tomorrow's forecast.
8: Approaching southwest WA early tomorrow morning is this big strong cold front that's going to sweep across the Bight during the course of tomorrow. Rain extending across the southeastern states ahead of that system, and that'll be the main feature on Saturday as well. Further north, a high pressure system keeps things really dry and settled and quite warm through northern New South Wales particularly and the southern half of Queensland with temperatures 4 to 8 degrees above the September average.
3: To sports, Sydney Swans coach Dean Cox says there's enough belief in the group heading into Saturday's qualifying final against Brisbane, despite missing the 5 suspended players over an alleged sexual assault. 4 club players were interviewed by Victorian detectives as part of that investigation this week. Police say one of the players, Riley Bice, was spoken to solely as a witness. Cox has spoken for the first time since this latest development.
9: There's still an expectation. You're hosting a qualifying final at home with a chance to go into a prelim. So there's still a hell of a lot at stake for our football club as well, not just Brisbane.
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1: Across the Macleay Valley, here's your Tank FM weather update. Thursday's outlook is sunny. Winds northwesterly 25 to 35 kilometres per hour, tending west to northwesterly 30 to 45 kilometres per hour in the morning. Kempsey 32, Southwest Rocks 25 and Willawarren 31 degrees. Friday's forecast is sunny. Winds northwest to southwesterly 15 to 20 kilometres per hour, tending northeast to southeasterly during the day, then becoming light during the afternoon. Kempsey 25, Southwest Rocks 20 and Willawarren 25 degrees. Saturday's outlook is mostly sunny. The chance of morning fog in the north. Slight chance of a shower about higher ground in the afternoon and evening. near zero chance of rain elsewhere. Winds west to northwesterly 25 to 35 kilometres per hour, becoming northwesterly 15 to 25 kilometres per hour during the evening. Kempsey 31, Southwest Rocks 23 and Willawarren 31 degrees. This brings you to the end of your update of the latest local weather and community news on 103.1 Tank FM.
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0: 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Treat Dad to a fabulous lunch with a couple of coldies on Sunday the 6th of September, Father's Day, and catch Steve Passfield playing on the back deck at our sponsor, Bellbrook Hotel, Main Street Bellbrook, serving the community since 1913.
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3: Hello, I'm Lewis Donaldson. Telecommunication data is being provided to Nepali authorities to help narrow down the last known locations of Australians missing after catastrophic floods. 38 Australians remained unaccounted for, among 4,200 people missing. It comes as the death toll surpasses 1,200. Foreign Affairs Minister Penny Wong says searches are being conducted in the locations identified by Australia.
4: We know most of the unaccounted for Australians were last known to be in the Keerong and Sayabrabusi areas. Nepalese search and rescue teams are on the ground in both areas, and we are working directly with the authorities to gather any information that we can. We continue to work around the clock to ascertain as much information as we can and provide it to the families of missing Australians.
3: Opposition leader Angus Taylor has announced today if the coalition is elected, it will reduce the tobacco excise by 80% and legalise vapes. The Australian Medical Association says such a move would undermine long-running health efforts, while Cancer Council Australia and QUIT say the plans risk creating a new generation of nicotine addiction. Angus Taylor says organised crime is waging a campaign of economic terrorism on Australians.
5: This has got to stop, and it's got to stop now. So what we've laid out is a plan to do exactly that. The current policy is protecting the business model of organised crime in this country. We need to smash the business model of organised crime.
3: The family of a New South Wales woman murdered by her ex-boyfriend are delivering victim impact statements in a regional courtroom today. Daniel Billings has pleaded guilty of murdering Miss Ticehurst at her home in Forbes in April 2024. He was out on bail at the time. Her father has told the New South Wales Supreme Court in Orange today when his daughter died, part of him died with her. The crime led to the New South Wales government passing Molly's Law, which makes it mandatory for electronic monitoring devices to be worn by people who were on bail for certain domestic violence charges. The National Domestic Family and Sexual Violence Counselling Service can be reached on 1800 RESPECT. That's 1800 737 732. Australians are being encouraged to wear their favourite sporting jerseys tomorrow to help start conversations about organ and tissue donation. The day was inspired by 13-year-old Nathan Gremo, who tragically lost his life in 2015 and whose organ donation saved six people. Speaking to News 24, Jersey Day organiser Richard Gremo says the day is not about fundraising, but of raising awareness.
6: Wearing a jersey to school or work and coming home, that's the catalyst. When you come home, return to the family or vice versa. What's with the jerseys? Well, it's all about having a chat with your family. Because even if you're registered as an organ and tissue donor, ultimately, if the worst was to come to the worst, your family will be asked to respect those decisions. So having the chat with your family is such an important thing.
3: The Queensland Maroons men's team have announced their new State of Origin coach for the next two series. Former winger Darius Boyd has been chosen as the man to take over from Billy Slater. Boyd says his job now is to build on the legacy of past players and coaches.

0: coaches?
1: My journey from a young person on and off the field, rugby league's been a big part of my life. It's helped me grow into the person I am today. And I don't take that responsibility lightly, but I also know it's a great opportunity for me to instill belief, confidence and desire into the next generation. And I'm really proud for that opportunity to come forward in the next little period for Queensland.
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3: 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The latest weather is next.
4: Across the Macleay Valley, here's your Tank FM weather update. Thursday's outlook is sunny. Winds northwesterly 25 to 35 kilometres per hour, tending west to northwesterly 30 to 45 kilometres per hour in the morning. Kempsey 32, Southwest Rocks 25 and Willawarren 31 degrees. Friday's forecast is sunny. Winds northwest to southwesterly 15 to 20 kilometres per hour, tending northeast to southeasterly during the day, then becoming light during the afternoon. Kempsey 25, Southwest Rocks 20 and Willawarren 25 degrees. Saturday's outlook is mostly sunny. The chance of morning fog in the north. Slight chance of a shower about higher ground in the afternoon and evening. Near zero chance of rain elsewhere. Winds west to northwesterly 25 to 35 kilometers per hour, becoming northwesterly 15 to 25 kilometers per hour during the evening. Kempsey 31, Southwest Rocks 23 and Willawarren 31 degrees. This brings you to the end of your update of the latest local weather and community news on 103.1 Tank FM.
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0: 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Another initiative of the Macleay Valley Arts Council. 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
4: 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I recently welcomed the New South Wales Shadow Minister for Police to the Mid-North Coast, and we heard directly from locals and police about the issues affecting our community. 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

I'm going to the Star Hotel and have a drink on his veranda that my daddy knew so well. And I'm gonna sit and watch the sun go down over my little town on the banks of the Navajo River.

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3: Hello, I'm Lewis Donaldson. The New South Wales Police Minister says the state's crime is not out of control and that police are doing everything they can to tackle organised crime. Police Minister Yasmin Catley has spoken following the second shooting involving mistaken identity in 2 days. She acknowledged the situation is challenging but praised police.
4: I can assure people at home that the New South Wales Police are doing everything that they can. These guys are the best in the business. The intelligence that they use, the deployment, the flexibility that they use with their very, very experienced and highly trained police officers are the best in the world, and they will continue to do that work.
3: Health organisations have raised concern at the Coalition's promise that, if it is elected, will reduce the tobacco excise by 80% and legalise vapes. The Australian Medical Association says the plan will do nothing to deter future generations from taking up smoking or vaping and would undermine long-running health efforts. Mr Taylor argues the Coalition's policy would attack the source of the black market by taking away the profits enjoyed by organised criminals selling illicit products.
5: That by slashing the excise by 80%, we can destroy the business model. Right now, this government's policies is protecting that business model, the criminal business model that we know is funding organised crime up to $7 billion.
3: The Treasury has designed a workaround that would mean small businesses can avoid the costly exercise of becoming a company to avoid the planned 30% minimum tax on discretionary trusts. Discretionary trusts are a popular structure for small businesses, with more than 200,000 opting for the structure. The workaround revealed in draft legislation today will allow the companies to convert to a fixed rather than a discretionary trust. The changes are not due to come into effect until mid-2028. They were announced in the May budget aimed at what Labor and experts considered a loophole to minimise tax. Damage assessments are underway after a fire tore through one of Tasmania's major power stations. Emergency services were called to the Tangatina power station in Tasmania's Central Highlands about 9 p.m. on Wednesday. It took several hours to contain the blaze. Hundreds of Tasmanians remain without power. Australian researchers say a biodegradable nanobone material may offer an alternative for invasive childhood bone graft procedures. Shannon Kirkwood has more.
6: The University of Sydney and University of Queensland researchers say the material enables the body to harness its own healing properties to regrow bone. They say it offers a potential future alternative to procedures such as that for babies born with cleft lip and palate, which have remained the same for the past 5 decades. While in the long term, it's hoped the technology will allow children with the condition to undergo treatment early instead of waiting years for bone grafting.
3: Rain is expected to spread across the country's east ahead of a strong cold front. The Bureau of Meteorology's David Crock has more on tomorrow's forecast.
7: Approaching southwest WA early tomorrow morning is this big strong cold front that's going to sweep across the Bight during the course of tomorrow. Rain extending across the southeastern states ahead of that system, and that'll be the main feature on Saturday as well. Further north, a high pressure system keeps things really dry and settled and quite warm through northern New South Wales particularly and the southern half of Queensland, with temperatures 4 to 8 degrees above the September average.
3: And Brisbane Lions coach Chris Fagan says he was shocked over North Melbourne's public explanation of coach Alistair Clarkson's axing. Clarkson was sacked yesterday with a year left to run on his contract. The club says it needs a coach who can coach for the modern game. Fagan says it was an unfair description of his friend. Meantime, Fremantle will host Hawthorn tonight in front of a sold-out stadium for the first qualifying final.
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1: Across the Macleay Valley, here's your Tank FM weather update. Thursday's outlook is sunny. Winds northwesterly 25 to 35 kilometres per hour, tending west to northwesterly 30 to 45 kilometres per hour in the morning. Kempsey 32, Southwest Rocks 25 and Willawarren 31 degrees. Friday's forecast is sunny. Winds northwest to southwesterly 15 to 20 kilometres per hour, tending northeast to southeasterly during the day, then becoming light during the afternoon. Kempsey 25, Southwest Rocks 20 and Willawarren 25 degrees. Saturday's outlook is mostly sunny. The chance of morning fog in the north. Slight chance of a shower about higher ground in the afternoon and evening. near zero chance of rain elsewhere. Winds west to northwesterly 25 to 35 kilometres per hour, becoming northwesterly 15 to 25 kilometres per hour during the evening. Kempsey 31, Southwest Rocks 23 and Willawarren 31 degrees. This brings you to the end of your update of the latest local weather and community news on 103.1 Tank FM.
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0: The Kookaburra Day Club meets Fridays from 9:30 a.m. to 1 p.m. at the Memorial Hall, 1 York Lane, Kempsey. You're invited to come along and enjoy a great morning out with the club, with fun being the main aim of the game. Activities include cards, trivia, bingo, with guest speakers that you may be interested in. Morning tea is $10, bingo $5, and there's $1 and $2 weekly fruit and special raffles throughout the year. 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That's Lynn on 0418 276043, or Neil Elphick on 0427 257 274. 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
2: Stay there. The latest weather is next.
3: And a good evening. Mal with you right up until 8 this evening, Thursday evening. Didn't that come around very, very quickly? 28.5 degrees at the moment. No, I made a mistake. It's 25 degrees at the moment, yes. And yes, and thank you to the weather girl. She's on the ball, I'm not. It has been a beautiful day, and yesterday was just a gem as well. And humidity at the moment, 25%, and winds are just 26 kilometres an hour. Very windy today, no rain whatsoever. And the Mid-North Coast for tomorrow, Friday, sunny with winds northwesterly to southwesterly, 15 to 20 kilometres an hour, tending northeast to southeasterly in the morning, then becoming light in the late afternoon. Chance of rain, they're saying something like 5%. Before we get any music underway here on Crossroads, I'd like to acknowledge the Dungarees people as the traditional custodians of this land and pay our respects to their history, their living culture, and to elders past, present, and emerging.
4: Oh, I don't believe it. Don't touch me. Hey, Ray.

0: smiling man. Oh.
1: Yeah, there they are, smiling up front as they go. 9 minutes after six, opening the program tonight of Crossroads, and a big, big hit for them many, many years ago, Dr. Hook and the cover of the Rolling Stone. Before we close the mic down tonight very quickly, Friends and Food, they're calling it. That's the soup kitchen, Thursday evening through until 7. Okay, it's operating right now, and everyone is more than welcome. Why not go along and join them? Corner of Belgrave and Sydney Street, right here in the centre of town.

0: Some great guitar work there. That's Creedence. John Fogerty out the front. Well, you just can't go wrong with a Creedence song. Thursday night, Mel with you right up until around about 8 this evening.
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I say hello and a lovely old song from way back when, all about the evil woman here on the tank. 18 minutes after six and a good evening to you. For those people out on the roads, please take it easy, won't you? Yes, great stuff. Oh, just handed to me the Tank FM's Father's Day raffle. It's coming very, very soon. Why not go along and support Tank FM's Father's Day raffle? Tickets are just $2 or $3 for $5. And it will be available, all the sales, at the following locations. And it'll be, it'll be on Friday, tomorrow. Anne will be selling outside of Millie Hills Meats from 10 a.m. through until 2. And on Saturday, the 5th of September, Cole will be outside Raymond's Pharmacy until around about 12 noon. And the raffle will be drawn on Saturday, the 5th of September at 2 p.m. on air. I'll tell you the prizes, some great prizes. One prize, barbecue with pizza, stone plate, and meat from Millie Hills Meats, $50 voucher, Kempsey's Camping World, mats from Kempsey Carpet Court, and goodies from Repco right here in town, and also a brekkie at Lou's for two. There you go. And also membership forms and membership renewals forms as well. So, well, that is a big list of prizes. It really is.

0: nice English group. They're sweet. Joining us on a Thursday night at 23 minutes after six and all about that Foxy on the run. This is The Take and a good evening to you.
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0: And a big thank you to that sponsor and all our sponsors keeping us company, keeping our head above water.

Emilio, yes, as long as I've got you. 64 years of age, and Emilio's an American actor and filmmaker as well, and the son of actor Martin Sheen, and the older brother of Charlie Sheen. Well, there you go. I didn't know that. Well, we'll continue after getting that little bit of information.

0: Beautiful song. Garth Brooks, And If Tomorrow Never Ever Comes.
1: Hi, this is Kirk Pengilly of NXS for RAD, recording artists, actors and athletes against drink driving. 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
0: And a big thank you to that sponsor and all our sponsors as we continue on a Thursday night mail with you right up until 8 and just having a look at our weather. Would you believe it's still 24 degrees at the moment? It's unbelievable. I remember like a couple of weeks ago, if it had been 24, that would have been magic. But here we are. It's spring. And what is happening? Oh, I hate to think what summer's going to bring if this is spring. Yes, think about it. Mm-hmm. Looking at tomorrow for Friday, sunny, winds northwesterly, southwesterly, 15 to 20 kilometres an hour, tending northeasterly to southeasterly in the morning and then becoming light in the late afternoon. Chance of rain, they're saying 5%, amount of rain near zilt. And fire danger rating is just moderate, okay? At the moment, humidity is 32% as we continue with some of the finest music right here on your little radio station, Tank FM.

Mr. Eric Carmen is the guy's name, and just make me lose control here on the Tank Thursday night. And a community pop-up cafe, yes, it's operating. You've got around about 25 minutes still. So, okay, don't rush. Okay, don't get booked. It's the Soup Kitchen, Friends and Food. They're calling it Thursday evening from 5 through until 7. Everyone is more than welcome. Why not go along and join them? Corner of Belgrave and Sydney Streets. Here in the Tank, doing something for our little community.

That's a very big, big hit, for sure. Many years ago, and bang, bang, my baby shot me down. And 20 minutes away from news at 7. And, well, a lot of people say you never give away a woman's age. But I think Cher loves to hear people say that she's 80 and looking around about 40. And someone asked her once how many facelifts and surgeries has she had on her face. She said, I don't know. I don't think I had that many. So there you have it. But she looks absolutely fabulous. She really does. As we continue, here on Your Tank, 103.1.

0: Oh, they were a fantastic group. They really were emerging from 1973, would you believe? And Cheap Trick, yes, and All About the Flame. It's just on a quarter to the top of the hour, seven, and we'll have the news at seven, and then straight after the news, not forgetting our little Cheerios, right through until 8 o'clock tonight.
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0: And a big thank you to our sponsors, and just handed to me yet again every Thursday night. They're beautiful people, they really are. And I'm talking about the volunteers out there at the Food Hub, the Kempsey Community Food Pantry. 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It really is. There's no joining fee, cash only, but also they have FPOS as well. So that's at 108 Crescent Head Roads, South Kempsey, at 9:30 through until 1 on Wednesdays. And a lot of people turn up on Tuesdays and take delivery of their truck and get everything inside. And it's just magic. It really is a great big team. And I'm talking about Phil and Kathy, as well as Dean and Danny and Max and Dallas and Andrew and Jeanette and Greg and Marianne, Pat, Dottie, Ben, Maria and Georgina, Heather and Lynn, and also Gwen and Karina and Karina. Yes. Dear, oh dear. I can't think of anyone else. But yes. And hello to all those people. 12 minutes away from news at 7 as we continue with some great music that we could sort of muster up.

That's Kathy's Club. A great big hit from years gone by. Boy, oh boy, we're playing some great hits tonight. Kathy's Clown, Everly Brothers, and that was Don and Phil. And a lot of people say, what happened to them? You know, they just gave up music, or did they get old and fade away? What happened? Well, I can tell you that complications from chronic obstructive disease, COPD, caused by decades of smoking. Yes. I used to be a smoker many, many years ago, and I just gave up. And a lady in a shop told me, if you're really serious about giving up smoking, Malcolm, she said, and this is a lady that owned a shop, mind you, she said, get a bag of oranges, and every time you want to smoke, have an orange instead. I thought, oh yeah, this is a sale pitch. So anyway, I grabbed a great big bag of oranges, and away I went. At any rate, it was a Friday night, and I remember I had my last cigarette on the Friday night, and I thought, okay, tomorrow morning, Saturday morning, oranges it is. So I had breakfast, wanted to smoke, had an orange. Driving into town, wanted to have a smoke, had an orange. And it just kept going on and on like that for about 2 weeks. 2 weeks solid of oranges. Anyway, I was talking to a fella in the chemist's one day, and because I thought, no, I've got to crib, I've got to have a little rolly and just see if I still want to have a smoke. And it tasted really sour. And I was telling this fella in the chemist, and he said, he laughed. He said, what you've done, you've filled yourself up with vitamin C so much that now tobacco is just a no-no. And that was it. It was many, many moons ago. Yes. And I'm so glad, because a lot of my family have died from emphysema and also lung cancer. And yeah, it wasn't good. Wasn't good at all.

Mr. Ricky Nelson, and hello, Mary Lou, and goodbye, heart. I wonder a lot of people can sort of relate to that particular track. Yeah, I think a lot. Oh, we've got the news coming up in just a while.

0: Oh, he's been around a while. That's Graham Bonnet. Yes, it's all right now, baby. Baby Blue. Here on the tank. It's beautiful, isn't it? It really is. And a good evening to wherever you may be. And I always say it, those people out on the roads, please take it easy, won't you? Okay? It's news time. It's 7 o'clock.
1: Dino News is proudly sponsored by the iconic Bellbrook Hotel. Treat Dad to a fabulous lunch with a couple of coldies on Sunday the 6th of September, Father's Day, and catch Steve Passfield playing on the back deck at our sponsor, Bellbrook Hotel, Main Street, Bellbrook, serving the community since 1913.
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4: Hello, I'm Lewis Donaldson. The New South Wales Police Minister says the state's crime is not out of control and that the hiring of young people by organised crime gangs is insidious. Minister Yasmin Catley and New South Wales Police Commissioner Mal Lennon have spoken following the second shooting involving mistaken identity in 2 days. Ms Catley says she will not give in to criminals.
5: Let me be very clear. We will not be surrendering our streets to organised criminals. Not now, not ever. The Deputy Premier is right. The model that we are seeing on our streets of these organised crime gangs and utilising and using young men to do their dirty work for them is insidious.
4: Opposition leader Angus Taylor has announced today if the coalition is elected, it will reduce the tobacco excise by 80% and legalise vapes. The Australian Medical Association says such a move would undermine long-running health efforts, while Cancer Council Australia and Quits say the plans risk creating a new generation of nicotine addiction. Angus Taylor says organised crime is waging a campaign of economic terrorism on Australians.
6: This has got to stop, and it's got to stop now. So what we've laid out is a plan to do exactly that. The current policy is protecting the business model of organised crime in this country. We need to smash the business model of organised crime.
4: The family of a New South Wales woman murdered by her ex-boyfriend are delivering victim impact statements in a regional courtroom today. Daniel Billings has pleaded guilty of murdering Miss Ticehurst at her home in Forbes in April 2024. He was out on bail at the time. Her father has told the New South Wales Supreme Court in Orange today when his daughter died, part of him died with her. The crime led to the New South Wales government passing Molly's Law, which makes it mandatory for electronic monitoring devices to be worn by people who were on bail for certain domestic violence charges. The National Domestic Family and Sexual Violence Counselling Service can be reached on 1800 RESPECT. That's 1800 737 732. The Climate Change and Energy Minister says Palau's first large-scale solar farm is massively reducing reliance on diesel fuel. Speaking after a tour of the site today, Chris Bowen says Australia is supporting similar projects across the region.
7: There are some Pacific Island countries that use 25% of their gross domestic product on fossil fuel imports, 25% to power their diesel generators. There is a better way.
4: Damage assessments are underway after a fire tore through one of Tasmania's major power stations. Emergency services will call to the Tungatina power station in Tasmania's Central Highlands about 9 p.m. on Wednesday. Hundreds of Tasmanians remain without power. The Tasmania Fire Service's Matt Lowe says thankfully no injuries were reported.
8: It was a difficult fire for our crews, but they did the best they could in the circumstance. The investigation will be ongoing, but again, the site is a large footprint and in varying stages of collapse.
4: The Queensland Maroons men's team have announced their new State of Origin coach for the next two series. Former winger Darius Boyd has been chosen as the man to take over from Billy Slater. Boyd says his job now is to build on the legacy of past players and coaches.
9: My journey from a young person on and off the field, rugby league's been a big part of my life. It's helped me grow into the person I am today. And I don't take that responsibility lightly, but I also know it's a great opportunity for me to instill belief, confidence and desire into the next generation, and I'm really proud for that opportunity to come forward in the next little period for Queensland.
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0: At 5 minutes after seven, a Thursday night, and just looking at the weather, it's 22 degrees at the moment. Spring is in the air for sure. And looking at the humidity is 30%. And tomorrow, Friday, sunny, winds northwesterly, southwesterly, 15 to 20 kilometres an hour, tending northeast to southeasterly in the morning, and then becoming light in the late afternoon. Chance of rain, they're saying now, 5%. Okay, fire danger rating is moderate, and the amount of rain expecting something like 1 millimetre. Okay, we can laugh about that. And rain since 9 a.m. this morning, 0.0. They got on our little computer, and a good evening around about this time each Thursday night we have our little Cheerios, and guess what, we've got a lovely little lady sitting up there on the hill expecting to, yes. Good on you, Val.

0: Ah, there he is. For a lot of people right throughout the valley, Elvis Presley, the king, and yet won't you wear my ring up around your neck. Beautiful old song and enjoyed by plenty, as well as young Val up there on the hill listening. Val, the song's over. Sit down now, darling. Okay, that's great. As we continue, she's a lovely lady. She really is. We're back in a moment.
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0: Oh, that's us. And Uncle John, up on the hill. Some old ones, some gold ones.

Oh, what a finish. That's Bill Haley and the Comets. I think those particular songs, that, like that one, that came out before the twist. I think so. Many, many years ago now. 11 minutes after 7, doing our little bit for the community and sending out a lot of Cheerios tonight. And Uncle John and crew would have really loved that particular one. Let's go over south, and young Gwenny is out that way somewhere. Hi, Gwenny.

0: Northern Greenbone and all about the spirit in the sky. Here on our little Cheerios tonight at 15 minutes after 7. Mel with you right up until 8 and doing, as I said, Cheerioing a lot of people. A lot of people get a bit down overnight and that sort of stuff. A lot of people live on their own and, yes, no problem with a lot of people. They say, oh, I like living on my own. It's cool. It's good. And that sort of stuff. And they don't mind a bit of a Cheerio every now and again. It's good, isn't it? It really is. We'll be back in just a moment.
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0: And a big thank you to that sponsor and all our sponsors as we continue breezing through our warm sort of, I was going to say summer night, but it's only spring, 17 minutes after 7 here on the tank and getting back to our little Cheerios tonight. And let's go over to the barbed wire. Let's climb over the barbed wire fence. And Max and Dallas are listening in. Hi, guys.

Silver threads, golden needles. It cannot mend this heart of mine. 19 minutes after 7 here on the tank, and playing that for a lot of country music folk listening in tonight. That's young Emmylou Harris and Linda Ronstadt, as well as our Dolly Parton, who just passed away just last week. It's sad, isn't it? It really is. And pull yourself up, because you're enjoying the music, and she's lived a great legacy. She really has. I'm talking about Dolly Parton. As we continue right here, and Max and Dallas, I hope you're enjoying the music. And young Cozzy, where is she? She's up on the hill. Hi, Coz.

That's the Big O joining us on our little Cheerios tonight, expressing a lot of love right across the valley. And this is Tank FM 103.1. And it's just unbelievable that we can sort of get to so many and say hi to a lot of people, especially like Cozzy, who's up there on the hill. Hi, Cozzy, I hope you're A-OK. And yes, it'll be sort of throwing the blankets, unfolded the blankets back into the cupboard. It's a very warm night tonight. It really is. As we continue, and let's go way down south, and Harriet is listening in. Hi, Harriet.

Linda Carlisle, and Just Mad About You. You're on the tank, Thursday night, 27 minutes after 7, and yes, it's still very warm outside, 20-something degrees at the moment, and we'll get in touch with our weather girl in just a while. As we continue with some of our little cheerios tonight, and we've got a lot lined up at the moment, and I was talking to Nani just the other day, but she had a bag open, and it was bad timing because blokes don't walk up to women while they got the bags open. It looks like you're on the bite or something, you know. But anyway, she's a lovely lady, her partner Nigel, and we selected a little track

0: Mr. Paul Kelly, and before too long, playing that for a lot of people tonight and saying a big cheerio to Nani and Nigel listening in. Hi, guys. I hope you're well. You are. Great stuff. Well, let's have a... What are we doing right now? Oh, we've got some sponsors.
1: Hi, I'm Caroline. 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
4: G'day, it's Michael Kemp, your local member for Oxley. I recently welcomed the New South Wales Shadow Minister for Police to the Mid-North Coast, and we heard directly from locals and police about the issues affecting our community. We heard concerns about youth crime, unregistered bikes, antisocial behaviour, and violent home invasions. Everyone deserves to feel safe in their own home, and I'll continue fighting for stronger laws in Parliament to back our police.
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0: And at 27 minutes away from the BBC News at 8, let's have a look at the weather. And right at the moment, it's 21 degrees. It's unbelievable, isn't it? It really is. And checking the weather for tomorrow, Friday, sunny winds, northwest to southwesterly, 15 to 20 kilometres an hour, tending northeast to southeast in the morning, then becoming light in the late afternoon. Chance of rain, the same 5%. Fire danger rating is moderate. Amount of rain, 1 millimetre. UV index is high. And right at the moment, as I said, humidity, 33%. As we continue with our little cheerios on a Thursday night, and we've still got a lot to get through at the moment. And we've got one young person who has been listening over the fence. Let's go over the barbed wire again. And over on another property is Dale and John listening in. Here's a lovely song. This is Ronnie Millsap.

0: That's Ronnie Millsap. All the way from America. He was a blind singer, and he was blind from birth and played the piano magically. He really did. And there he is with Lost in the 50s tonight. A great song, it really is. And playing that for a lot of people tonight, as well as Dale and John listening in out there in the in the paddock somewhere. They're not sitting in the paddock. They've got a lot of paddocks in their property. And yes, and I do believe that they only just not long knocked off. Unbelievable. Anyway, right, we'll continue. And I hope you're well, Dale, and also John, as we continue with some of our great little cheerio songs in just a moment.
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0: And a big thank you to that sponsor as we continue with our little cheerios. Thursday night, Mel with you right up until 8. And young Karen up on the hill is listening. Hi, Karen.

Oh, yes, she does. I know you do, Karen. You're a wonderful person. You really are. As we continue right here, and that was who was that? That was Hoodoo Gurus. And, yeah, my girl here on the tag. Well, let's go. Where we go? Will we go over the mountain? No, not yet. Let's seek out Paul. He'll be listening tonight, and a great bloke and a great worker. I always see him sometimes at the library.

That's Vicky Carr with a rerun of people that have had a lot of fortunes with that particular song, Johnny Cash and Kris Kristofferson and a whole host of other people as well. And young Paul was listening in tonight, and we thought we'd sort of suit to him because he's a heavy worker, he really is, and he goes to the library a lot and sits and reads and learns a lot as well. And good on you, Paul, as we continue with our little cheerios and cheerio right over to the mountain and beyond with young Tim listening in. Hi, Tim.

Doug Bruce, and all about the Coffee Road. And as I said earlier, a lot of people have got those dreams of where they used to be when they were growing up, and it's beautiful, isn't it? The memories. And some people go to the expense when they get older to revisit back where they were brought up and were living and everything else. It's magic. It really is. Let's continue with our little cheerios and all the men and the women out there at the big house at Altavilla listening in. And before I play a particular track, I just wanted to say, I heard on the grapevine, forgive me if I'm wrong, but in the big houses, I think the Vegemite has been banned. I don't want to start anything. A lot of people love Vegemite, but in the big houses, Vegemite has been banned.

That's Creedence. All about the midnight special here on The Tech, and plan that for a lot of people right across the board, so to speak, and all the men and the women out there at the big house would really love that one. And my little comment in regards to the Vegemite, I was trying to look it up on the computer while the track was playing, but it wouldn't give me anything except vegetables. they let you down. They really do sometimes, these computers. And let's go over south. And Dottie's listening. Hi, Dottie.

0: Cat Stevens. Matthew and Son. Yes, a big cheerio to Dottie, who's always involved in all the community stuff and volunteering all over the place, and thought, what a great little track to sort of say hello and a big cheerio to Dottie over there. And over south, yes, she is. Yes, and a good evening to you, Dottie. Well, that's about it for me. We've got a few other people that we're going to say cheerio to, but not to be at the moment, because we've got the BBC news coming, breathing right down our neck. So that's it for me. I hope you enjoyed our little selection of music tonight, and we'll do it all again next Thursday night around about the same time. Okay, I'll be here, you'll be there. Great stuff. You have a great tomorrow and a safe and happy weekend. I'll catch you then.
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5: BBC News with Neil Nunes. The head of the World Meteorological Organization has called on governments to take action now to tackle the effects of an exceptionally strong El Niño. The climate phenomenon is expected to intensify in the coming months. Celeste Salo said the heat in the Pacific Ocean was exceeding anything previously recorded, and governments needed to plan for intense heat waves and changing patterns of rainfall that'll hit food supplies and drive up prices.
6: We expect droughts in many areas of Australia and Southeast Asia, also a weakened monsoon in India, below normal rains in Southern Africa and also in Central and Northern South America. And on the other hand, we expect exceeding rainfall in parts of China and parts of Japan and parts of the Horn of Africa and in Southern South America.
5: Wildfires burning in Indonesia are spreading toxic haze across Southeast Asia. Millions of people have been affected by worsening air quality, including in Malaysia and the Philippines. Many Indonesian schools are closed and thousands of people have been admitted to hospital with breathing problems. Most of the fires are on the island of Borneo. South Korea's government has given details of its plans to move the administrative capital away from Seoul, pledging to relocate the presidential office to the new city of Sejong within 3 years. Our correspondent Jake Kwon is in the capital.
7: Past governments have long argued that Seoul is too close to North Korea and moving the capital south would provide an extra buffer. But in recent decades, Seoul's overcrowding has become the primary concern. Half of South Korea's population live in the current capital and its nearby cities. The government is hoping the new capital Sejong, located 100 kilometers south of Seoul, will rebalance the country. The move is expected to conclude in 2033 when the new parliament building is completed.
5: The Israeli army says it's investigating after troops opened fire in a Palestinian village in the occupied West Bank, killing two young men. Palestinian officials said the teenagers died in what they described as an attack by settlers and soldiers in Al-Mughayr near Ramallah. Here's Yolande Nell.
8: A local official in Al-Mughayr told the BBC that the two Palestinians aged 16 and 19 were killed as they tried to stop Israeli settlers stealing sheep and that confrontations broke out. The Israeli military stated that its forces had entered the village to provide security for an Israeli civilian and police trying to retrieve livestock. It said they fired on and struck what it called key instigators of a violent disturbance in which Palestinians threw stones at its troops.
5: This is the world news from the BBC. Human rights groups in Sudan have warned that food is being used as a weapon of war after two trucks carrying UN supplies were hit in an airstrike in South Kordofan state. More than 50 tons of food was destroyed. One person was killed. The Sudan Doctors Network and emergency lawyers group say attacks on humanitarian workers and the blocking of food supplies could amount to war crimes and crimes against humanity. Spain's prime minister says there's no solid evidence that Morocco orchestrated last month's mass influx of migrants into the North African territory of Ceuta. Pedro Sanchez told Parliament no one foresaw more than 70,000 people crossing the border. Mr. Sanchez is facing growing criticism of his handling of the crisis. The U.S. Energy Secretary has denied his country is stealing Venezuelan oil after signing a deal granting Washington access to a fifth of the South American country's reserves. Chris Wright insisted the agreement would unlock tens of billions of dollars of investment and the royalties would go to the people of Venezuela. The BepiColombo mission to explore Mercury is beginning its arrival at the planet today. It was launched in 2018 by the European and Japanese space agencies. Our science correspondent Victoria Gill has this report.
9: This is a milestone for the joint European and Japanese mission to Mercury, which is the smallest and least explored planet in our solar system. At around lunchtime today in Europe, the large module that has carried two probes on their journey to Mercury will detach and drift away. That split marks the end of an eight-year journey. The two spacecraft will then begin the maneuver that will eventually lead them into orbiting Mercury together before separating from each other later this year and beginning a detailed scientific investigation, mapping the planet and studying its composition and its magnetic field.
5: BBC World News.
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12: Here's what's ahead for the Macleay Valley. The latest weather on 103.1 Tank FM. Friday's forecast is sunny. Winds northwest to southwesterly 15 to 20 kilometers per hour, tending northeast to southeasterly during the day, then becoming light during the afternoon. Kempsey 25, Southwest Rocks 20 and Willawarren 25 degrees. Saturday's outlook is mostly sunny. The chance of morning fog in the north. Slight chance of a shower about higher ground in the afternoon and evening. Near zero chance of rain elsewhere. Winds west to northwesterly 25 to 35 kilometers per hour, becoming northwesterly 15 to 25 kilometers per hour during the evening. Kempsey 31, Southwest Rocks 22 and Willawarren 31 degrees. Sunday's forecast is sunny. Winds northwest to southwesterly 20 to 30 kilometers per hour, tending southeast to southwesterly 15 to 25 kilometers per hour during the day, then becoming light during the evening. Kempsey 27, Southwest Rocks 21 and Willawarren 27 degrees. That's the latest weather update from 103.1 Tank FM, part of the Macleay Valley.
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4 to 5 RPM. Hello, I'm Wes J. This week we're stepping into the musical world of Genesis and three of the remarkable careers that grew out of it. Phil Collins, Mike and the Mechanics, and Peter Gabriel. And I've picked the songs based on your requests over the past decade, the ones that trigger a memory, take you somewhere, or simply refuse to fade away. Remember this? It's Peter Gabriel's first hit single after leaving Genesis. Listen to it now, and you can hear the first glimpse of an artist.

0: 45 RPM, Paul Young on lead vocals and Mike Rutherford from Genesis behind the music. And suddenly Mike has a whole new life outside the band. That's one of the things I love about this Genesis family. These weren't musicians starting again from scratch. They took everything that they'd learned and found another voice. And that's what we're exploring on 45 RPM today. On the line is a man with a fascinating request that takes us right back to 1968, before the big albums, before the hits, before Peter Gabriel became a solo star even. Francis, what did you want to hear?
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0: Okay, what's your connection with the song?
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0: 45 RPM, Silent Sun from Genesis. And thank you, Francis, for reminding us that sometimes the most interesting song in the room isn't the most obvious one. And that's really what today is all about. You know the massive hits, Invisible Touch, Sussudio, Sledgehammer. But we're also digging into songs that have a story behind them or a memory attached to them, or simply tell you something about the artist you didn't know. There's plenty more coming, including Ward's Genesis Quiz and a special extended History of Pop with Newman. I know you'll love that. That's next on 45 RPM.
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3: The legacy of Genesis is one of the most remarkable anomalies in music history. It is the only band to completely master two entirely different musical eras, defining 1970s progressive rock before transforming into a multi-platinum 1980s pop rock juggernaut. Even more staggering is the band's solo offshoots. Genesis acted as a legendary talent incubator, launching the massive solo careers of Peter Gabriel and Phil Collins, alongside Mike Rutherford's highly successful side project, Mike and the Mechanics. Together, this single tree of musicians dominated global radio airplay for three decades, combining to sell more than 250 million records worldwide.

Let's look at the key developments. In its first iteration, Genesis was a theatrical, highly intellectual, progressive rock band fronted by Peter Gabriel. They crafted sprawling, complex concept albums featuring unusual time signatures, flute solos, and intricate storytelling. When Gabriel abruptly left Genesis in 1975, he completely reinvented himself. Rather than staying in the progressive rock lane, he became a pioneer of world music, synth pop, and cutting-edge visual art. His album, So, became a global phenomenon, driven by two massive hits, Sledgehammer and Don't Give Up, a collaboration with Kate Bush.

Following Gabriel's departure from Genesis, the band made a daring move. They promoted their virtuoso drummer, Phil Collins, to lead singer, alongside keyboardist Tony Banks and bassist guitarist Mike Rutherford. Genesis streamlined its sound into sleek, stadium-filling pop rock.

In the 1980s, Genesis became inescapable. 45 such as Invisible Touch, In Too Deep and Land of Confusion balanced infectious pop hooks with sophisticated musicianship, songs with deep musical substance.

While fronting Genesis, Collins simultaneously launched a solo career that grew so huge that he became one of only three artists in history, alongside Michael Jackson and Paul McCartney, to sell more than 100 million albums both as a solo artist and as a principal band member. His debut single, In the Air Tonight, featured a gated reverb drum fill that defined the entire sonic aesthetic of 1980s pop and rock music. Soon, Collins swept the charts with 45s like Against All Odds, Sussudio, and Another Day in Paradise, eventually winning an Academy Award for his work on Disney's Tarzan. While Collins was dominating the charts, Genesis bassist and guitarist Mike Rutherford formed his own side project, Mike and the Mechanics. Rutherford smartly recruited two distinct powerhouse singers, Paul Carrack from UK Squeeze and the band Ace, and Paul Young from Sad Cafe, to handle vocal duties. The band achieved massive global success with anthems like All I Need is a Miracle and the deeply emotional The Living Years, which hit number one worldwide and dealt beautifully with the themes of grief and family relationships. Mike and the Mechanics provided the perfect bridge of adult contemporary rock, ensuring the Genesis family tree maintained complete control over the airwaves, even when Genesis itself was on hiatus.

Whether it was a track by Genesis, a solo hit from Phil Collins, an art pop masterpiece from Peter Gabriel, or a soft rock anthem from Mike and the Mechanics, this collective of musicians reshaped the landscape of modern popular music. I'm Newman, with the History of Pop for 45 RPM.

0: 45 RPM, and that song still stops you in your tracks, doesn't it? Mike and the Mechanics, The Living Years. It's one of those 45s where the music is almost beside the point. The song takes something deeply personal, the things we often leave unsaid, and somehow makes it feel like your story too. And if you're of a certain age, that little run of songs probably took you somewhere. Genesis, Phil Collins, Peter Gabriel, Mike and the Mechanics. Different records, different sounds, but all instantly recognisable. And that's the beauty of this family of musicians. You may not have realised how connected these songs were when you first heard them. We're going somewhere completely different musically. But first, Ward has a series of Genesis questions for you. The quiz, next on 45 RPM.
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3: Hi, 45 RPM legends. This is going to be a real match of the day. We're turning back the pages on a band that served as the soundtrack to our lives for decades. Now, this week's trivia was sent in by Amber in Bright, so here we go. Question one. Listen closely to this audio archive. Can you name the legendary Genesis member talking to Wes J in this interview snippet?
4: I'm proud of the fact that we had John Lennon's ear for 5 minutes. He gave an interview in New York in 1973. And Peter Gabriel told me very proudly one day, he said, oh, I just heard that John Lennon said that we were one of the bands that he was listening to.
3: Question two. Two original members who were there at the very inception of the band in 1967 managed to endure every single lineup shift until their final absolute revelation. Who were the two Iron Men of prog turned pop? And question three. Down Under, the band had an absolute golden run on our charts. Without giving too much away, they scored massive hits across three consecutive decades. Can you name the highest charting Genesis 45 in Australia for each of these eras? The 70s, the 80s, and the 90s? Maestro, as always, cue the music. Now the answers. Question one. Listen closely to this audio archive. Can you name the legendary Genesis member talking to Wes J in this interview snippet?
4: And Peter Gabriel told me very proudly one day, he said, oh, I just heard that John Lennon said that we were one of the bands that he was listening to. I'm very proud of that.
3: The answer, that unmistakable voice belongs to Steve Hackett. Question two, two original members who were there at the very inception of the band in 1967, managed to endure every single lineup shift until their final absolute revelation. Who were the two Iron Men of prog turned pop? Answer, the ultimate survivors with the most longevity were keyboard wizard Tony Banks and bass maestro Mike Rutherford. 55 years of service and they never missed a beat. And question three. Down Under, the band had an absolute golden run on our chart. Can you name the highest charting Genesis 45 in Australia for each of these eras? The 70s, the 80s, and the 90s? In the 70s, Follow You, Follow Me led the way, peaking at number 16 on the Kent Music Report. The 80s, Invisible Touch, completely dominated, climbing all the way to number 3. And in the 90s, the band proved that I can't dance, but they certainly could sell records. The track hit number 7. So how did you fare against the mighty Genesis? If you got one right, hey, no problem at all. You're just doing this in your own special way. If you bagged two correct answers, brilliant stuff, you're officially feeding the fire. And if you scored the perfect 3 out of 3, I salute you. It's beautifully obvious that you've never ever set foot in the land of confusion. Now, if you have a brilliant idea or a set of questions for a future edition of the 45 RPM quiz, don't keep it to yourself. 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I'm Ward Blake, and this has been 45 RPM, where the records spin, the memories return, and every single song still has a story.

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By 1992, they can make a song this simple, this funny, and this ridiculously memorable. It still sounds completely like Genesis.

0: 95 RPM and a statement from Genesis that they weren't simply continuing the progressive rock tradition. They were establishing a new modern rhythmic Genesis. Next hour, the music gets dramatic, then lighter and more playful, and with an encouraging tone to finish.
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4: Here's what's ahead for the Macleay Valley. The latest weather on 103.1 Tank FM. Friday's forecast is sunny. Winds northwest to southwesterly 15 to 20 kilometres per hour, tending northeast to southeasterly during the day, then becoming light during the afternoon. Kempsey 25, Southwest Rocks 20 and Willawarren 25 degrees. Saturday's outlook is mostly sunny. The chance of morning fog in the north. Slight chance of a shower about higher ground in the afternoon and evening. Near zero chance of rain elsewhere. Winds west to northwesterly 25 to 35 kilometers per hour, becoming northwesterly 15 to 25 kilometers per hour during the evening. Kempsey 31, Southwest Rocks 22 and Willawarren 31 degrees. Sunday's forecast is sunny. Winds northwest to southwesterly 20 to 30 kilometers per hour, tending southeast to southwesterly 15 to 25 kilometers per hour during the day, then becoming light during the evening. Kempsey 27, Southwest Rocks 21 and Willawarren 27 degrees. That's the latest weather update from 103.1 Tank FM, part of the Macleay Valley.
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45 RPM. Hello, I'm Wes J. This week we're stepping into the musical world of Genesis and three of the remarkable careers that grew out of it. Phil Collins, Mike and the Mechanics, and Peter Gabriel. And I've picked songs based on your requests over the past decade. The ones that trigger a memory, take you somewhere, or simply refuse to fade away. Remember this? How can I

0: 45 RPM, Genesis, Land of Confusion. Love those drums, that chorus, and one of the strangest videos you could possibly have put on television in 1986. But beneath all the fun was the band that had completely reinvented itself. The progressive rock of the early Genesis years had given way to something tight, modern, and built for the 80s. And somehow, it still sounded like Genesis. This week, the 45s that matter from Genesis, as well as the songs from the band's solo and side projects. And for this hour's caller, who's the drummer, his request on 1-800-045-RPM is iconic. It's also one of the most requested tunes you've kept asking for at 45 RPM. Dylan, what did you want to hear?
1: Yeah, mate, I'd really love to hear some Phil Collins In the Air Tonight. I just love that drum fill.
0: What's your connection with it?
1: It's just that ultimate that drum fill. It's just like, for me, that's my ultimate drum fill. 45 RPM.

0: 45 RPM, Phil Collins in the air tonight. And that's really what today is all about. You know the big hits, Invisible Touch, Sussudio, Sledgehammer. But we're also digging into the songs that have a story behind them, or a memory attached, or simply something that tells you something about the artist you didn't know. Coming up in Lost 45s, one of Genesis' most recognisable 45s. It's dark, theatrical, repetitive and long. A song that invites you to listen rather than sing along. Next, Linda finds some notable covers from Aussie acts of Genesis family tunes from outside the vinyl era. Aussie legends on the way on 45 RPM.
1: 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And the good stuff doesn't stop when the mic goes down. 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
2: Australia has always had a soft spot for the Genesis family tree, and over the years, a handful of homegrown acts have stepped up to reinterpret some of its most iconic moments. One of the biggest came in 2006 when Shannon Knoll joined forces with Natalie Bathingthwaite for a powerful charity remake of Don't Give Up. Recorded for Beyond Blue, their version struck a national chord, soaring to number 2 on the ARIA charts and earning a platinum certification. It was heartfelt, it was local, and it proved how deeply that song resonates with Australians.

And from Adelaide, the Hindley Street Country Club continues to amaze the world with its immaculate studio live covers of In the Air Tonight and The Living Years, capturing every nuance with precision. Every

8:45 RPM. You know the opening of this one almost before it starts. Atmospheric, cinematic, and then that voice. The voice is Paul Carrack, with Mike Rutherford behind the music. And suddenly the man from Genesis had an identity all of his own. 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

0: RPM, Genesis In Too Deep, a surprisingly tender side of the band, a song about commitment, staying when the easy option might have been to walk away and knowing what you've got. It's not the Genesis song people talk about most, but I reckon it's one that you remember when you hear it. And that's what we're looking at today, songs that have stayed with you. Next in Lost 45's, one of Genesis' most recognisable tunes. It's dark, theatrical, repetitive, and long. A song that invites you to listen rather than sing along. Lost 45's coming up with Cam on 45 RPM.
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3: This week's Lost 45 takes us to a corner of the Genesis catalogue that most classic hit stations don't go near. Not because the song isn't brilliant, but because it carries a different emotional weight to the bright, pop-leaning hits we usually remember from the band. When people think of Genesis in the 80s, they think of the big, shiny singles, Invisible Touch, Land of Confusion, and I Can't Dance. Songs with instant hooks, short intros, and that upbeat radio-friendly production that fits comfortably between Hall & Oates, In Excess, and Bryan Adams. Those tracks are familiar, positive, and they're easy to sing along to, which is exactly what today's classic hits environment is built around. But Genesis also had another side, a darker, more atmospheric, more emotionally intense side. And that's where our Lost 45 lives. This song didn't race up the charts here. Nationally, it reached number 45, although Melbourne listeners connected with it more strongly. It climbed to number 17 in Victoria. And that makes sense, because this is a song that rewards people who really listen. It doesn't rush to the chorus, it doesn't sparkle, it doesn't lift the hour. Instead, it builds, slowly, deliberately, into something almost hypnotic. Phil Collins delivers one of his most powerful vocal performances. Raw, obsessive, and at times, unsettling. The production is stark and spacious, almost claustrophobic, with that drum machine pulse and those haunting keyboard lines. It's not a sing-along, it's a sit-with-it song, and that's why you rarely hear it on the radio today. It's not a comfort track, it's a mood, a moment. A masterpiece that lives outside the safe, nostalgic bubble the format usually protects. And that's exactly why it's our Lost 45. From 1983, this is Genesis with Mama on 45 RPM.

3am, Phil Collins, Another Day in Paradise. It's easy to remember the melody and forget how confronting the lyric was. Phil was using one of the biggest pop platforms in the world to draw attention to homelessness and social inequality. That's another reason a song can matter. Sometimes it's not just what it sounds like, it's what it makes you notice. Thanks to Cam for his Lost 45s, Linda for Aussie Legends, Newman for the History of Pop, Ward for the Music Quiz, as well as Francis and Dylan for your requests. 45 RPM emanates from the Pulse in Geelong and is heard nationally on stations throughout the Community Radio Network. We'll return next week with more of Australia's greatest tunes from the 60s, 70s and 80s. And we couldn't finish this journey without this one. It's not the biggest or loudest song in today's program, but perhaps it's one of the most important, because sometimes the song that matters most is the one that says exactly what you need to hear. I'm Wiz Jay on behalf of the team. Thanks for sharing part of your day with us on 45 RPM. In this

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3: BBC News with Neil Nunes. The head of the World Meteorological Organization has called on governments to take action now to tackle the effects of an exceptionally strong El Niño. Celeste Salo said the climate phenomenon, which had already begun, is expected to intensify in the coming months, bringing droughts and flooding to many parts of the world. More from our climate reporter, Esme Stallard.
4: There are some countries that are already starting to feel the effects. So wetter season within China, more typhoons, they've already had four.
5: With a globalized economy, this El Niño will affect the food you take every day, the water you have access to, and the prices you pay for everything. And that is why we are not only warning, but calling to action in advance.
3: Wildfires burning in Indonesia are spreading toxic haze across Southeast Asia. Millions of people have been affected by worsening air quality, including in Malaysia and the Philippines. Many Indonesian schools are closed and thousands of people have been admitted to hospital with breathing problems. Spain's Prime Minister says there is no solid evidence that Morocco orchestrated a mass influx of migrants into the North African territory of Ceuta. Pedro Sanchez told Parliament no one foresaw the crossing of more than 70,000 people over the border in July and that he supported the actions of Spanish officers.
6: 4 out of every 5 migrants swam across the breakwater. Faced with this situation, the Spanish officers deployed at the border had to decide whether to let the people through temporarily or to try to hold them back by force. The latter would almost certainly have led to an even greater tragedy. The fact is, our officers had to make an operational decision within minutes. They had to choose between securing the border in the short term or protecting human life. They chose to protect human life.
3: Britain's Prime Minister Andy Burnham is meeting President Macron of France in London with curbing irregular migration high on the agenda. France is deploying a new team of police officers to its beaches to try to stop migrants and large overcrowded vessels crossing the Channel to Britain. Here's James Waterhouse.
7: People smugglers are frustrated and have told our sources they're having to change tactics. It's thought greater enforcement action has contributed to them running out of boats. They're instead using larger vessels, and these are departing from areas away from the Calais to Dunkirk stretch to try to avoid the French police. They're also charging the migrants more, now up to €2,000 each, and pressuring them to pay in cash instead of making money transfers. Migrants are now often having to wait months instead of weeks to successfully cross and are often staying closer to the beach to improve their chances of making a journey.
3: BBC News. Human rights groups in Sudan have warned that food is being used as a weapon of war after 2 trucks carrying UN supplies were hit in an airstrike in South Kordofan State. 1 person was killed and more than 50 tons of food was destroyed. Hundreds more students and teachers in Indonesia have reportedly suffered from food poisoning after eating government-issued free meals. The principal of a high school in central Java has said that more than 700 students and 25 teachers have been suffering from diarrhea and vomiting. A member of a parliamentary health commission has said that almost 1,000 Indonesians had already fallen ill in separate incidents linked to free meals. Japan is planning to introduce tougher driving tests for some motorists aged over 75 to curb rising number of accidents involving elderly people. Police say elderly drivers were behind 18% of fatal crashes in Japan last year, often after mistakenly pressing the accelerator instead of the brake. The American feminist writer and activist Gloria Steinem has died at the age of 92. One of the most prominent figures in the women's movement of the 60s and 70s, she campaigned for gender equality and abortion rights. Here's Claire Renakers.
8: Gloria Steinem never craved the limelight. She said she hated public speaking and was afraid of conflict. But with her platform as a pioneering journalist and her striking looks, she became one of the most visible figures in the women's movement. In 1969, as co-founder of the New York magazine, she went to talk to young women about abortions. This spurred her into activism and grassroots organizing, going on to testify in the Senate on behalf of the Equal Rights Amendment, co-found the National Women's Political Caucus, and Ms. Magazine, the first periodical created, owned, and operated entirely by women. She remained vocal about equality and women's rights into her 80s.
3: BBC.
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9: Here's what's ahead for the Macleay Valley. The latest weather on 103.1 Tank FM. Friday's forecast is sunny. Winds northwest to southwesterly 15 to 20 kilometres per hour, tending northeast to southeasterly during the day, then becoming light during the afternoon. Kempsey 25, Southwest Rocks 20 and Willow Warren 25 degrees. Saturday's outlook is mostly sunny. The chance of morning fog in the north. Slight chance of a shower about higher ground in the afternoon and evening. Near zero chance of rain elsewhere. Winds west to northwesterly 25 to 35 kilometers per hour, becoming northwesterly 15 to 25 kilometers per hour during the evening. Kempsey 31, Southwest Rocks 22 and Willow Warren 31 degrees. Sunday's forecast is sunny. Winds northwest to southwesterly 20 to 30 kilometers per hour, tending southeast to southwesterly 15 to 25 kilometers per hour during the day, then becoming light during the evening. Kempsey 27, Southwest Rocks 21 and Willow Warren 27 degrees. That's the latest weather update from 103.1 Tank FM, part of the Macleay Valley.
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0: my name's Martin Brown, and the following show is another in the Vinyl Impressions series, Vinyl Pop. 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

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Fine, Young Cannibals. 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How are you doing today? Hope you're feeling better and we're going to have a good time. Cheer you up with some music, and it's vinyl pop music. We love it. These are the Tramps, Disco Inferno, Burn Baby Burn.

0: disco sound of the late 1970s on this occasion for the Tramps, Disco Inferno. How are you getting on? Do you know which way to put the gowns on now? Yeah, I know. I've been there.
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No matter where you are, which floor, which ward, you're most welcome. Thank you for tuning in. Martin with you for the next 40 minutes or so. Do stay tuned. We've got some great music. It's all on vinyl.

excellent record. It wasn't their biggest hit, but one of their earliest, R.E.M. That's Can't Get There From Here. And a certain person that went solo from the Bee Gees for a little while, Barry Gibb, came out with a single, and again, not much of a hit, but wow, a good song. This is called Shine, Shine.

Barry Gibb, Tropical Feel, and Shine Shine. Okay, from a couple of tunes that weren't the biggest of hits to one that sold in its millions, from David Dundas, this is The Jeans On.

Barry Blue, remember him? Had a series of hits on the 70s, Miss Hit and Run. And before that, David Dundas in July 1976 got to number three in the charts with Jeans On, with the help of a television commercial about jeans, would you believe? Staying there. Voice of the Wombles, Mike Batt, with the new edition on this occasion. Whatever time of year, we can sing about the sunshine. This is Summertime City.

Mike Batt, the new edition, Summertime City. Well, they were new in the 70s, anyway. If you just tuned our way, thank you for being there. It's Martin with you for the next few minutes with the rest of the Vinyl Impressions series. This is Vinyl Pop.

Eugene Wild, getting you in the disco mood, jigging around. Yeah, we love it. It's good exercise. More recently, here's Kylie. Kiss Me Once.

the Huddersfield Transit Authority, that's Runaway, that's a different version. Run, run, run, run away. 1972. That one sounds like it's on vinyl. I don't think the hole's quite in the middle, but we enjoy these clicks, pops and scratches. That's what vinyl's all about. 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

unmistakable sound of Supertramp. That's Breakfast in America, which is where we say farewell for now. Back soon for another edition on the series, The Vinyl Impressions. Vinyl pop, it could be vinyl oldies, vinyl 60s, vinyl easy listening, but whatever way, it's the Vinyl Frontier. Martin Brown signing off. See you soon.

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3: Here's what's ahead for the Macleay Valley. The latest weather on 103.1 Tank FM. Friday's forecast is sunny. Winds northwest to southwesterly 15 to 20 kilometres per hour, tending northeast to southeasterly during the day, then becoming light during the afternoon. Kempsey 25, Southwest Rocks 20 and Willawarren 25 degrees. Saturday's outlook is mostly sunny. The chance of morning fog in the north. Slight chance of a shower about higher ground in the afternoon and evening. Near zero chance of rain elsewhere. Winds west to northwesterly 25 to 35 kilometers per hour, becoming northwesterly 15 to 25 kilometers per hour during the evening. Kempsey 31, Southwest Rocks 22 and Willawarren 31 degrees. Sunday's forecast is sunny. Winds northwest to southwesterly 20 to 30 kilometers per hour, tending southeast to southwesterly 15 to 25 kilometers per hour during the day, then becoming light during the evening. Kempsey 27, Southwest Rocks 21 and Willawarren 27 degrees. That's the latest weather update from 103.1 Tank FM, part of the Macleay Valley.
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water, mama, 2 feet high and rising. How high's the water, papa? She said it's 2 feet high and rising. But we can make it to the road in a homemade boat, 'cause that's the only thing we got left that'll float. It's already over

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She said it's 3 feet high and rising. Well, the hives are gone, I lost my bees. Chickens are sleeping in the willow trees. Cows in water up past her knees. 3 feet high and rising. How high's the water, Mama? 4 feet high and rising. How high's the water, Papa? She said it's 4 feet high and rising. Hey, come look through the window pane. The bus is coming, gonna take us to the train. Looks like we'll be blessed with a little more rain. 4 feet high and rising. How high's the water, Mama?

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1: G'day, it's Michael Kemp, your local member for Oxley. I recently welcomed the New South Wales Shadow Minister for Police to the Mid-North Coast, and we heard directly from locals and police about the issues affecting our community. We heard concerns about youth crime, unregistered bikes, antisocial behaviour and violent home invasions. Everyone deserves to feel safe in their own home, and I'll continue fighting for stronger laws in Parliament to back our police.
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3: BBC News with Neil Nunes. The UN's weather agency has warned that the current El Niño system has the potential to deliver a massive blow to communities and economies across the world. Forecasters say the phenomenon, which causes temperatures to rise in the Pacific Ocean, could be the strongest for more than 70 years and last until at least February. Celeste Salo is head of the World Meteorological Organization.
4: So many sectors will be affected: agriculture, trade, fisheries, health, energy, transport, water resources, disaster management, to name but a few. We are already seeing disruption and devastation from droughts and floods and extreme weather. We expect these impacts to multiply and cascade as El Niño intensifies.
3: Hundreds more students and teachers in Indonesia have fallen ill from food poisoning after eating government-issued free meals. The principal of a high school in central Java has said that more than 700 students and 25 teachers have been suffering from diarrhea and vomiting after consuming grilled chicken. Almost 1,000 Indonesians had already fallen ill in separate incidents. More than 80 migrants are believed to have died trying to reach Spain's Canary Islands from West Africa. Spanish rescue teams found 44 survivors, all male, on board a boat which was intercepted near Gran Canaria on Thursday. Here's Guy Hedgeco.
5: In total, we're told that 128 people did leave Gambia in West Africa in this boat in early or the first week of August. Now, we know that there were some women on board who clearly perished during the journey. And we know that there was at least one baby on board as well who also perished. The survivors have been taken in the Canary Islands, are undergoing medical treatment, and that's prior to undergoing some legal procedures.
3: Meanwhile, Spain's prime minister says there's no solid evidence that Morocco orchestrated a mass influx of migrants into the North African territory of Ceuta. Pedro Sanchez told Parliament no one foresaw the crossing of more than 70,000 people over the border in July.
6: 4 out of every 5 migrants swam across the breakwater. Faced with this situation, the Spanish officers deployed at the border had to decide whether to let the people through temporarily or to try to hold them back by force. The latter would almost certainly have led to an even greater tragedy. The fact is, our officers had to make an operational decision within minutes. They had to choose between securing the border in the short term or protecting human life. They chose to protect human life.
3: This is the world news from the BBC. Britain's Prime Minister Andy Burnham is meeting President Macron of France in London with curbing irregular migration high on the agenda. France is deploying a new team of police officers to its western beaches to try to stop migrants on large, overcrowded vessels from crossing to the Channel to Britain. The two leaders are also expected to discuss closer economic ties between Britain and the EU. Japan is planning to introduce tougher driving tests for some motorists aged over 75 to curb rising number of accidents involving elderly people. These would include checks on how they use the accelerator and brake pedals. The American feminist writer and activist Gloria Steinem has died at the age of 92. One of the most prominent figures in the women's movement of the 60s and 70s, she campaigned for gender equality and abortion rights. Judy Frankel looks back at her life.
7: Gloria Steinem never craved the limelight. She said she hated public speaking and was afraid of conflict. And yet she became one of the most visible figures in the women's movement, leading marches and arguing passionately to give women equal rights in law, politics, education, and the home. Her feminist awakening came in 1969, when, as co-founder of the New York magazine, she went to cover a hearing of young women talking about their own experiences of having an abortion.
3: Up to 800 North Sea workers remain above a new weight limit for offshore helicopter travel, less than 2 months before the rules come into force. From November, workers must weigh no more than 124 kilograms, including clothing and footwear. The limit was introduced after warnings that Coast Guard rescue equipment could not safely winch heavier workers to safety. That's the latest BBC World News.
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10: Here's what's ahead for the Macleay Valley. The latest weather on 103.1 Tank FM. Friday's forecast is sunny. Winds northwest to southwesterly 15 to 20 kilometres per hour, tending northeast to southeasterly during the day, then becoming light during the afternoon. Kempsey 25, Southwest Rocks 20 and Willow Warren 25 degrees. Saturday's outlook is mostly sunny. The chance of morning fog in the north. Slight chance of a shower about higher ground in the afternoon and evening. Near zero chance of rain elsewhere. Winds west to northwesterly 25 to 35 kilometers per hour, becoming northwesterly 15 to 25 kilometers per hour during the evening. Kempsey 31, Southwest Rocks 22 and Willow Warren 31 degrees. Sunday's forecast is sunny. Winds northwest to southwesterly 20 to 30 kilometers per hour, tending southeast to southwesterly 15 to 25 kilometers per hour during the day, then becoming light during the evening. Kempsey 27, Southwest Rocks 21 and Willow Warren 27 degrees. That's the latest weather update from 103.1 Tank FM, part of the Macleay Valley.
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0: 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The latest weather is next.
1: Here's what's ahead for the Macleay Valley. The latest weather on 103.1 Tank FM. Friday's forecast is sunny. Winds northwest to southwesterly 15 to 20 kilometres per hour, tending northeast to southeasterly during the day, then becoming light during the afternoon. Kempsey 25, Southwest Rocks 20 and Willow Warren 25 degrees. Saturday's outlook is mostly sunny. The chance of morning fog in the north. Slight chance of a shower about higher ground in the afternoon and evening. Near zero chance of rain elsewhere. Winds west to northwesterly 25 to 35 kilometers per hour, becoming northwesterly 15 to 25 kilometers per hour during the evening. Kempsey 31, Southwest Rocks 22 and Willow Warren 31 degrees. Sunday's forecast is sunny. Winds northwest to southwesterly 20 to 30 kilometers per hour, tending southeast to southwesterly 15 to 25 kilometers per hour during the day, then becoming light during the evening. Kempsey 27, Southwest Rocks 21 and Willow Warren 27 degrees. That's the latest weather update from 103.1 Tank FM, part of the Macleay Valley.
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3: BBC News with Eileen McHugh. The UN's World Meteorological Organization has warned the current El Niño weather system has the potential to deliver a massive blow to communities and economies around the world. Forecasters say the phenomenon, which causes temperatures to rise in the Pacific Ocean, could be the strongest for more than 70 years and last until at least February. Here's our climate reporter, Esme Stallard.
4: Wildfires are raging in Indonesia after months of dry weather, exposing millions to their toxic haze. Across the Pacific Ocean, the Caribbean too is struggling under drought, with water rationing in place. But in China, the rains and storms will not let up, with four typhoons in just 2 months. Scientists believe these seemingly unconnected weather events are in part all being driven by a natural weather phenomenon, El Niño. And the World Meteorological Organization has today warned it will be here for many months.
3: Hundreds more students and teachers in Indonesia are suffering from food poisoning after eating grilled chicken as part of government-issued free meals. The multi-billion dollar program was introduced last year to try to improve nutrition for tens of millions of children. Lisa Tambunan has the latest from Jakarta.
5: A school principal in Lasem, Central Java, said the students were served grilled chicken as part of their free meals on Wednesday. She said a food taster had set some meals aside after saying she found some to be slimy. Later, more than 700 students and dozens of teachers fell ill with diarrhea and vomiting. This latest outbreak brings the total reported food poisoning cases linked to free meals to more than 1,700 in a week.
3: Spain's Prime Minister says there's no solid evidence that Morocco orchestrated a mass influx of migrants into the North African territory of Ceuta. Pedro Sanchez told Parliament no one foresaw the crossing of more than 70,000 people over the border in July. Guy Hedgeco is in Madrid.
6: This was Pedro Sanchez's first appearance in Congress since the arrival of the migrants in late July, and he's been under mounting pressure ever since then. The opposition accuses the socialist leader of mismanaging the crisis and failing to be transparent about its causes. Sanchez said his government was doing everything possible to manage the situation, both caring for the migrants who are still living on the streets and beaches of Ceuta and ensuring the safety of local people.
3: More than 80 migrants are believed to have died trying to reach Spain's Canary Islands from West Africa. Spanish rescue teams found 44 survivors and 5 bodies on board a boat, which was intercepted near Gran Canaria on Thursday. The vessel is believed to have left Gambia in early August. It's believed that several women and a baby are among those who died during the long journey. World News from the BBC. The American feminist writer and activist Gloria Steinem, who helped shape the modern feminist movement, has died. She was 92. During the 1960s and 70s, she campaigned for women's reproductive rights and equal pay laws. She also co-founded one of the first feminist publications in the US and advocated for the legislation of same-sex marriage. Estonia's defence minister has resigned amidst a scandal over faulty weaponry intended for Ukraine. An official report found that a contract to make artillery shells had been given to an Indian businessman with no previous experience of selling them. He was given $80 million up front, but the consignment suffered delays and was then found to be so substandard that none of it was ever delivered. Israel has agreed to release 5 Lebanese citizens that it had detained in South Lebanon. The Israeli Prime Minister's office said their release was in return for Lebanon's help in efforts to find the remains of Lebanese Jewish community leaders who were killed by Shia militants in the 1980s. Scientists in Britain have mapped all 124 million connections between the nerve cells in the brain of a male fly. Comparing it with female flies, they say they've identified how 2 key genes create differences in the brain's wiring, which underlie male behaviour. Pallab Ghosh reports.
7: The team has identified distinct wiring in the male fly brain related to aggression, courtship and singing love songs. Researchers have known for many years that two key genes are responsible for these variations in male behaviour. Now they know exactly how the genes literally rewire the brain to make male flies act in the way they do. It's a principle that could be extended to learn how genes influence behaviour in humans and to greater understand neurological conditions such as autism and schizophrenia, where genes are known to play a big part.
3: BBC News.
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9: Here's what's ahead for the Macleay Valley. The latest weather on 103.1 Tank FM. Friday's forecast is sunny. Winds northwest to southwesterly 15 to 20 kilometres per hour, tending northeast to southeasterly during the day, then becoming light during the afternoon. Kempsey 25, Southwest Rocks 20 and Willow Warren 25 degrees. Saturday's outlook is mostly sunny. The chance of morning fog in the north. Slight chance of a shower about higher ground in the afternoon and evening. Near zero chance of rain elsewhere. Winds west to northwesterly 25 to 35 kilometers per hour, becoming northwesterly 15 to 25 kilometers per hour during the evening. Kempsey 31, Southwest Rocks 22 and Willow Warren 31 degrees. Sunday's forecast is sunny. Winds northwest to southwesterly 20 to 30 kilometers per hour, tending southeast to southwesterly 15 to 25 kilometers per hour during the day, then becoming light during the evening. Kempsey 27, Southwest Rocks 21 and Willow Warren 27 degrees. That's the latest weather update from 103.1 Tank FM, part of the Macleay Valley.
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0: The Kookaburra Day Club meets Fridays from 9:30am to 1pm at the Memorial Hall, 1 York Lane, Kempsey. You're invited to come along and enjoy a great morning out with the club, with fun being the main aim of the game. Activities include cards, trivia, bingo, with guest speakers that you may be interested in. Morning tea is $10, bingo $5, and there's $1 and $2 weekly fruit and special raffles throughout the year. 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That's Lynn on 0418 276043, or Neil Elphick on 0427 257 274. 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
1: Here's what's ahead for the Macleay Valley. The latest weather on 103.1 Tank FM. Friday's forecast is sunny. Winds northwest to southwesterly 15 to 20 kilometres per hour, tending northeast to southeasterly during the day, then becoming light during the afternoon. Kempsey 25, Southwest Rocks 20 and Willawarren 25 degrees. Saturday's outlook is mostly sunny. The chance of morning fog in the north. Slight chance of a shower about higher ground in the afternoon and evening. Near zero chance of rain elsewhere. Winds west to northwesterly 25 to 35 kilometers per hour, becoming northwesterly 15 to 25 kilometers per hour during the evening. Kempsey 31, Southwest Rocks 22 and Willawarren 31 degrees. Sunday's forecast is sunny. Winds northwest to southwesterly 20 to 30 kilometers per hour, tending southeast to southwesterly 15 to 25 kilometers per hour during the day, then becoming light during the evening. Kempsey 27, Southwest Rocks 21 and Willawarren 27 degrees. That's the latest weather update from 103.1 Tank FM, part of the Macleay Valley.
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3: BBC News with Eileen McHugh. Israel's far-right National Security Minister, Itamar Ben-Gavir, has outlined a plan for almost 2 million Palestinians to leave Gaza within the next 7 years. Mr. Ben-Gavir said the plan was realistic and that there were countries ready to receive people from Gaza. He was speaking in the midst of a closely fought election campaign in which his support for Prime Minister Benjamin Netanyahu could be key. Sebastian Usher has more details.
4: Essentially, it would be all Palestinians in Gaza within the next 7 years that he sees leaving under this plan. He says that 250,000 would leave in the first year. They'd only leave if there were countries that were already in line to receive them, he says. The Israeli Defense Minister Israel Katz yesterday didn't say anything quite at this level, but he did say that Israel does have plans for Palestinians to be removed from Gaza and is waiting for US approval.
3: Hundreds more students and teachers in Indonesia are suffering from food poisoning after eating government-issued free meals. The principal of a high school in central Java has said that more than 700 students and 25 teachers have been suffering from diarrhea. He said the cause was grilled chicken.
5: Here's what happened. There was a team that sampled the food. Some portions, not just one, were found to be slimy, while others appeared fine. The slimy portions had already been set aside. The menu was grilled chicken. I later confirmed it had been cooked at 3 a.m, while the students consumed it at noon.
3: A member of Indonesia's Parliamentary Health Commission has said that almost 1,000 people had already fallen ill in separate incidents as part of the multi-billion dollar free meals programme. More than 80 migrants are believed to have died trying to reach Spain's Canary Islands from West Africa. Thousands make the dangerous crossing each year. Guy Hedgecoe reports.
6: The migrant boat was picked up in rough seas south of the Canary Islands with 44 survivors on board, all sub-Saharan men. However, it's believed that several women and a baby are among those who died during the long journey, and 5 bodies were on board. Spanish authorities say the boat left Gambia on August the 7th with 128 people. The government minister for territorial affairs, Ángel Víctor Torres, said it was heartbreaking news.
3: A UN fact-finding report says foreign networks are fueling Sudan's civil war and supplying drones that are worsening violence against civilians. Investigators say they found grounds to believe a transnational network is providing drones for the paramilitary rapid support forces. They say people in the United Arab Emirates and Colombia use Chad, Libya and Somalia to facilitate training, the delivery of weapons and foreign personnel. The UAE and Chad have rejected the allegations. World News from the BBC. Survivors and relatives of victims of the 1960 Sharpeville massacre have sued the South African government over its failure to repeal an apartheid-era law, blocking them from seeking justice and compensation. The shooting dead of 69 people at a demonstration was a defining moment in the fight against white minority rule. But a law passed the following year has shielded those responsible from prosecution. Estonia's defence minister has resigned amidst a scandal over faulty weaponry intended for Ukraine. An official report found that a contract to make artillery shells had been given to an Indian businessman with no previous experience of selling them. He was given $80 million up front, but the consignment suffered delays and was then found to be so substandard that none of it was ever delivered to its Ukrainian destination. A spacecraft sent to explore Mercury has arrived close enough to release 2 probes that will map the solar system's smallest and least explored planet. The BepiColombo mission was launched in 2018 by the European and Japanese space agencies. It will take high-resolution pictures of the planet and study its magnetic field. The spacecraft has travelled billions of kilometres. Geraint Jones is one of the lead scientists.
7: There's a huge amount still left to be learned. We need to map the whole planet. The interior of Mercury is something we want to learn a lot about. How is the material distributed inside? It's incredibly dense. We don't know why. Learn more, hopefully, about how it generates its magnetic field.
3: The American feminist writer and activist Gloria Steinem, who helped shape the modern feminist movement, has died. She was 92. During the 1960s and 70s, she campaigned for women's reproductive rights and equal pay laws. She also co-founded Ms. Magazine, one of the first feminist publications in the US, and advocated for the legislation of same-sex marriage. BBC News.
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9: Here's what's ahead for the Macleay Valley. The latest weather on 103.1 Tank FM. Friday's forecast is sunny. Winds northwest to southwesterly 15 to 20 kilometres per hour, tending northeast to southeasterly during the day, then becoming light during the afternoon. Kempsey 25, Southwest Rocks 20 and Willawarren 25 degrees. Saturday's outlook is mostly sunny. The chance of morning fog in the north. Slight chance of a shower about higher ground in the afternoon and evening. Near zero chance of rain elsewhere. Winds west to northwesterly 25 to 35 kilometers per hour, becoming northwesterly 15 to 25 kilometers per hour during the evening. Kempsey 31, Southwest Rocks 22 and Willawarren 31 degrees. Sunday's forecast is sunny. Winds northwest to southwesterly 20 to 30 kilometers per hour, tending southeast to southwesterly 15 to 25 kilometers per hour during the day, then becoming light during the evening. Kempsey 27, Southwest Rocks 21 and Willawarren 27 degrees. That's the latest weather update from 103.1 Tank FM, part of the Macleay Valley.
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0: It's time for another warm and welcoming night at the Community Pop-Up Cafe, Friends and Food. 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No bookings, no cost, just friendly faces and a hearty dish waiting for you. You'll find this all on the corner of Belgrave and Sydney Streets in Kempsey, thanks to Adventist Community Services. Yes, times are tough for many financially, but if you're looking to connect, relax or simply enjoy a wholesome community dinner, drop in this Thursday between 5 and 7 o'clock. It's all happening at the Community Pop-Up Cafe Friends and Food by the Adventist Community Services, bringing neighbours together in these challenging times in the township of Kempsey.
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3: G'day, it's Michael Kemp, your local member for Oxley. I recently welcomed the New South Wales Shadow Minister for Police to the Mid-North Coast and we heard directly from locals and police about the issues affecting our community. We heard concerns about youth crime, unregistered bikes, antisocial behaviour and violent home invasions. 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
3: BBC News with Eileen McHugh. Israel's far-right National Security Minister, Itamar Ben-Gavir, has outlined a plan for almost 2 million Palestinians to leave Gaza within the next 7 years. Mr. Ben-Gavir insisted the plan was realistic. Katie Watson reports from Jerusalem.
4: More than a year after Donald Trump's plan to take over Gaza, a move that shocked the world, another proposal. Itamar Ben-Gavir has called it Disengagement 710, a reference to October the 7th, 2023, when Hamas attacked Israel. It includes a free ticket for Palestinians who leave and a payment to countries willing to accept them, although he didn't specify who had signed up. Mr. Ben-Gavir said any migration would be voluntary. Under the Geneva Convention, forced displacement of civilians in occupied territory is considered a war crime. The Israeli Defense Minister, Israel Katz, said earlier this week that Israel had plans to remove Palestinians from Gaza, but was waiting for US approval.
3: Hundreds more students and teachers in Indonesia are suffering from food poisoning after eating government-issued free meals. Officials in central Java say more than 700 students and 25 teachers have been suffering from diarrhea and vomiting after consuming grilled chicken. Almost 1,000 Indonesians had already fallen ill in separate incidents. The American companies Blue Origin and SpaceX have withdrawn from next week's International Space Summit in Paris. This follows reports of pressure from the US government. Here's Ella Bicknell.
5: President Macron's space summit has been in the works for more than a year now. But just 5 days before 120 countries are due to meet in Paris, four US space companies have pulled out, including Jeff Bezos's Blue Origin and Elon Musk's SpaceX. A White House official is said to have told the companies that attending could be seen as support for EU policies and that France's failure to coordinate with America on the summit showed anti-competitive practices. The French government says the event is an open dialogue about the future of space.
3: Survivors and relatives of victims of the 1960 Sharpeville massacre have sued the South African government over its failure to repeal an apartheid-era law blocking them from seeking justice and compensation. The shooting dead of 69 people at a demonstration was a defining moment in the fight against white minority rule, but the law has shielded those responsible from prosecution. More from Pumza Falani.
6: At the core of what these survivors and their relatives are talking about, they're saying they want to see a sense of accountability. They've also mentioned that the record for years had reflected that somehow the crowd was to blame for what happened on that day. They want the record set straight. So firstly, it's accountability. It's correcting what happened and then assigning accountability to the people that were responsible. They want to see people brought to justice.
3: World News from the BBC. A UN fact-finding report says foreign networks are fueling Sudan's civil war. The report says they are supplying drones that are worsening violence against civilians. Barbara Pletusher reports.
7: UN investigators said they'd found grounds to believe that a transnational network was supplying the rapid support forces. They said the United Arab Emirates and Colombia were using Chad, Libya and Somalia to facilitate delivery of weapons, equipment, logistics and training to the RSF. This included drones and advanced weapons operated by Colombian mercenaries. The investigators said they'd also found evidence that the Sudanese army was getting foreign supplies of combat drones and munitions that can hover over an area before striking a target. The UAE has rejected the allegations. Somalia says it's taking them seriously, and Colombia says it's working to stop its nationals from taking part in foreign conflicts.
3: At least 37 people are reported to have died after inhaling fumes while allegedly stealing petroleum products from a pipeline in southern Nigeria. A local environmental group says the incident happened at a jetty in Rivers State as fuel was being pumped through the pipeline at high pressure. Syria says it's begun destroying remnants of an Assad-era chemical weapons program, which it had discovered earlier this year. The remnants of Bashar al-Assad's clandestine program included raw materials and munitions similar to those used in deadly gas attacks during the civil war. Syria's ambassador to the UN, Ibrahim Alabi, said his country was protecting the world, but criticized Israel for carrying out attacks in Syria that impeded some recovery and destruction operations. The chipmaker Nvidia has agreed to buy the artificial intelligence platform Hugging Face in a deal worth nearly $13 billion. Hugging Face is used by developers and researchers to share, test and customize AI tools. In July, the firm made headlines when some OpenAI models went rogue and hacked into the platform. BBC News.
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9: Here's what's ahead for the Macleay Valley. The latest weather on 103.1 Tank FM. Friday's forecast is sunny. Winds northwest to southwesterly 15 to 20 kilometres per hour, tending northeast to southeasterly during the day, then becoming light during the afternoon. Kempsey 25, Southwest Rocks 20 and Willow Warren 25 degrees. Saturday's outlook is mostly sunny. The chance of morning fog in the north. Slight chance of a shower about higher ground in the afternoon and evening. Near zero chance of rain elsewhere. Winds west to northwesterly 25 to 35 kilometers per hour, becoming northwesterly 15 to 25 kilometers per hour during the evening. Kempsey 31, Southwest Rocks 22 and Willow Warren 31 degrees. Sunday's forecast is sunny. Winds northwest to southwesterly 20 to 30 kilometers per hour, tending southeast to southwesterly 15 to 25 kilometers per hour during the day, then becoming light during the evening. Kempsey 27, Southwest Rocks 21 and Willow Warren 27 degrees. That's the latest weather update from 103.1 Tank FM, part of the Macleay Valley.

0: Hello and welcome to The Wire, your national and independent coverage of current affairs right across Australia on community and Indigenous radio. I'm Emma Watsky, coming to you from Radio Adelaide here in Tandunya on the lands of Gunamina. Our team pays our deepest respect to elders past, present and emerging. We extend this respect to all First Nations listeners and to the rightful custodians of the lands you're listening in from. And today on the show,
1: a person, no matter their political beliefs, shouldn't be grilled and arrested for relying on their right to silence, especially in a system where we rely on as a community the key core concept that you are innocent until proven guilty.
0: The recent expansion of ASIO's questioning powers has been met with civil liberties concerns from advocates and political parties across the spectrum. Also, a new defence agreement between Australia and Japan has sparked renewed concerns around missile testing on cultural heritage sites. And later,
2: Belong in Hockey, we don't want it to be just a refugee program. We already have older community members as well as refugees. We have people from different cultural backgrounds, and we're now starting to move into working with Indigenous youth and bringing them into the program.
0: We hear more about a new program supporting the local refugee and migrant population to integrate into community through sport. We'll have this and more for you over the next half hour. We're on air across Australia thanks to the Community Radio Network and the support from the Community Broadcasting Foundation. First up, global heating is set to overshoot 1.5 degrees, according to a new United Nations Environment Programme report. Exceeding the limit pledged in the Paris Agreement is now unavoidable, with modelling under the new optimistic scenario placing the expected peak temperature rise at 1.8 degrees. This comes as the world suffers through record-breaking heat waves and increased climate-induced disasters. However, authors of the report said the temperature could be returned to 1.5 degrees by accelerating greenhouse gas emission cuts, alongside removing carbon dioxide from the atmosphere. The Wire's Taylor Viskage spoke with Professor of Climate Science at the University of Melbourne and Climate Science Director at Climate Resource, Malte Mendhausen.
3: The world has missed the best possible scenario that we aimed for. However, we still have the options open for overshooting and then peaking and declining back every 5 years that we wait and don't start decisive climate action. We are going to increase that peak warming by 0.1 degrees. So then in 10 years' time, we are at 1.8 degrees peak warming and so on. At the same time, we have to acknowledge that the world also avoided the worst case scenarios. We avoided the 4.5, 5 degrees, 6 degrees scenarios. So there's both good news and bad news.
4: And can you explain briefly what 1.5 degrees of warming above pre-industrial levels tangibly means for our environment? Because I guess for some people hearing 1.5 degrees, it doesn't sound like a particularly large number, but we do know it has some big consequences.
3: 1.5 doesn't sound like a large number. We just have to be aware that the last ice ages, where the world was vastly different, it was just 4 or 5 degrees colder. So these small changes on the global scale is just like a human fever. In the fever curve in the human body, a few degrees centigrade also make a big difference. So 1.5 degrees is basically the temperatures that we are at right now. We saw some record year in 2024. The coral reefs are bleaching. We have unprecedented wildfires, droughts and floods. Now we are going to go a bit further down into that dark room where we don't know all the consequences, but we know that the further we walk into the darkness, the more of climate impacts are waiting upon us there.
4: And what main measures will it take to ensure the expected peak warming is limited to 1.8 degrees?
3: While we are at the moment roughly plateauing the greenhouse gas emissions of the world, we need to decisively reduce them by 2030, by 2035, to levels around 40, 50, 60% below the 2019 levels. So it's quite stark reductions. And we are incredibly successful on the renewable energy transition. The side where we are failing upon is to phase out fossil fuels. We are still subsidizing fossil fuels. We have the means to replace fossil fuels via electrification. The main way how we get rid of fossil fuels is to electrify our users of like heating, of cooling, of industrial energy users. And if we electrify, then we can supply renewable energies to our energy use, and so we don't burn gas and coal and oil anymore.
4: The report also mentioned that there will be a need at some point to draw carbon emissions out of the atmosphere to revert back to the 1.5 degrees. What would that look like?
3: We basically exhausted our so-called remaining carbon budget for 1.5 degrees. Any CO2 emission that we put into the atmosphere creates additional warming and creates so almost indefinitely. We have to actively draw carbon out of the atmosphere. There are three major options to do so. This one is planting forests and more trees. That sounds good. A tree is always good, isn't it? But the problem is that these trees are not necessarily around for very long. There can be other land uses in the future. So that is actually not a very sustainable option in many respects. The other option is direct air capture and then geological storage, just pumping the CO2 underground. But that comes with $1,000 per ton of CO2 price tag. The third option are more like you do mineralization, enhanced weathering, and they are good options to draw CO2 down, but they are also limited in time. They themselves require a lot of energy. So the much better place to start with is not to put these emissions into the atmosphere in the first place and start decisive reductions right now.
4: Is decisive reduction something that you'd like to see the government prioritise, especially here in Australia, moving forward to still achieve this 1.5 degree target in the long term?
3: Yes, absolutely. And it would come with many opportunities for Australia. I mean, Australia is the place in the world where you have a developed country that is blessed with solar and wind resources. We could build energy-intensive industries. This energy transition could be a win-win success story.
0: Professor of Climate Science at the University of Melbourne and Climate Science Director at Climate Resource, Maltair Menhausen, speaking with The Wire's Taylor Viskich.
5: Have you checked out The Wire? It's your national current affairs program. The Wire, taking an independent look at what's happening in Australia and around the world. 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
0: Australia and Japan have struck a major 10-year defence agreement, allowing Japan's defence force to test hypersonic, long-range missiles on Australian soil, including the Woomera Prohibited Area in remote SA. While the pact has been termed a groundbreaking milestone, a traditional owner says the deal sparks renewed concerns around access and care for country and cultural heritage sites. It follows a 4-year inquiry by Australian National Contact Point, finding an international weapons manufacturer was directly linked to an adverse human rights impact after traditional owners Andrew and Robert Starkey discovered an unexploded missile left on an Indigenous heritage site in Woomera.
6: My name is Andrew Starkey. I'm a senior Kogarla lawman and traditional owner for the Woomera region. I'm also currently the chairperson for Cultural Heritage Committee for Kogarla Aboriginal Corporation, but I'm speaking to you now as a senior traditional owner for Kogarla and not that of a member of the Kogarla Aboriginal Corporation. Being a Kogarla traditional owner, always lived on Kogarla country, worked for a length of time up at Woomera for the Department of Defence, but also worked in Port Augusta for the Department of Defence as well. For the Kogarla, the native title claim was lodged in 1998 and we got our consent determination in 2014.
0: Mr Starkey said his fight for land rights began at a young age.
6: My dad's older brother, Max Thomas, was the senior lawman and traditional owner for that area. We'd seen country before, such mines as Olympic Dam and Carrapateena, Oak Dam were established. The fence area was first established during the late 40s. We interacted a lot with defence and pastoralists because of our interest in preserving our cultural heritage. So you've got Lake Hart. Lake Hart is a huge salt lake that within the Moorabool Tributary area. It's about 45 k's west of Woomera Township. The southern end of it just touches on the Stuart Highway. And so it's about 12 k's long and 10 k's wide. And it's the northern end of that lake is a live firing ground for defence. It's becoming more and more problematic for us to be able to access country because there's blocks. You know, they may say there might be a 6 or 8 weeks block where the range is having a whole range of defence activities that excludes us from getting in there.
0: And I understand that in 2021, you and your brother discovered an unexploded anti-aircraft missile at the Lake Hart West Aboriginal Heritage Site inside Woomera Prohibited Area. And this sparked a landmark international human rights complaint ruling around human rights impacts. How does this past situation influence potential concerns around safety with Australia's new 10-year deal?
6: It's alarming for us because although there is legislation and policy in place for defence to make sure that they pick up any debris from trial exercises, a lot of instances that doesn't happen. The Saab incident was during a site verification visit to a documented site, recorded site, that we come across a missile which was 100 metres north of our registered site. Having a defence background, whenever you come across the ordnance like that, you don't go picking it up or manhandling it. You don't get too close to it. Sometimes these things may detonate if you cast a shadow over them, and it's just a slight variance in temperature.
0: After alerting the Department of Defence about finding the missile in 2021, the brothers submitted complaints with Saab and the OECD.
6: Part of the investigation was it was undertaken by an independent assessor. Her findings were that our human rights were breached because we were unable or defence wasn't willing for us to go back into that area. It took a number of months before defence engaged us to go back to show them where we found it. We eventually went in and showed them where it was. The alarming thing about that missile was there was no serial numbers on it, so no identifying numbers that could identify what it was. One would think, well, how does these things get imported into Australia without having serial numbers on it? We don't know how it came into the country, and it was Defence who said to us that it didn't have a serial number on it.
0: Regarding this recent new 10-year deal Australia has made with Japan, has your community been consulted at all on this?
6: The thing about that is that we get notice of when there's trial activity in the Woomera Tributary area. It's either through media or they send out notifications via email to our organisation. But because this is an all new agreement between the Australian government and the Japanese government, we're not privy to what goes on about that.
0: Reverting back to the 2021 inquiry, which did focus in the end particularly on human rights, how do you respond to more broadly the government's continued international defence deals, particularly when it comes to our own independence and supporting human rights?
6: We were very fortunate that two lawyers that helped us out in this instance, they are experts in the field of human rights. People were unaware of that because these companies are multinational companies, they're subject to international law. This was the very reason why we went down the road of the OECD, was because it recognised international law.
0: Traditional owner Andrew Starkey speaking with me. The Wire has also reached out to the Department of Defence for further comment. In 18 months since its first reading, the Australian Senate passed the ASIO Amendment Bill No. 2, 2025, with reforms set to significantly expand ASIO's questioning powers. The controversial bill has seen politicians from across the political spectrum, including Greens, One Nation and Independents, uniting in opposition. New South Wales Council for Civil Liberties President Timothy Roberts says expanded powers undermine civil liberties and has specific concern around the potential of broad terminology to justify certain powers. The Wire's Sam Giorgio spoke with Mr. Roberts to hear more about this.
1: We have a situation in Australia where the two major parties are teaming up to undermine in great swathes the citizens of Australia's civil liberties and rights and human rights. It's an absolute disgrace how easy it has occurred. And it speaks to the difficult climate we're in, where we see this unholy alliance between uber conservatives and the progressive Greens that seem to be the only voices in our parliaments calling for reason. It's a real challenging time, but they are right to call for this bill to be dumped and pulled back. And it's a great shame and disgrace that this has occurred at all.
7: What were some of the amendments that the bill proposed in expanding the powers of the ACO?
1: Some of the key concerns really go to the expansive use of security concerns by ASIO. This definition, which previously might have been restricted to more, I guess, conceptualized ideas that are common to everyone's understanding, now involve really broad terms like political motivation. In today's climate, it's very easy to see how political motivation, such a subjective concept, could be used inappropriately by an organization like ASIO to target legitimate political organizations, groups, associations who are advocating for change on behalf of their communities.
7: There was a lot of issue and concern with youth questioning powers. Was that removed at all?
1: As I understand, it's progressed. There is still youth questioning powers. The concerns around the questioning powers at all are worrisome enough. The idea that you could be pinned by an ASIO official, have your solicitor removed from the room because they were deemed to be, you know, interrupting too much, and then imprisoned for 5 years if you rely on your universal right to silence when being questioned by a prosecutor or federal agent is absurd. To then expand that to the idea that we would do this to people under the age of 18, and ASIO are bragging that they'd never done it before, yet still demanding these powers to undermine not only the civil liberties of all Australians, but specifically children, is shameful. What's more shameful is that there's no pushback from the political establishment in the Liberal and Labor Party to this sort of nonsense. It's an absolute disgrace it's gone back. And the only caveat we have here to protect our community is the idea that in 3 years there'll be a sunset clause on it that means it will be wound back or we'd have to address this issue again. But we've seen what happened. This bill has been on foot and been expanding since 2003. That's not enough of a protection. We need to have a sensible approach. A person, no matter their political beliefs, shouldn't be grilled and arrested for relying on their right to silence, especially in a system where we rely on, as a community, the key core concept that you are innocent until proven guilty, and it's up to a prosecutor, up to the federal police, up to the ASIO to do that, to prove you guilty of the crime, as opposed to trying to coerce you into responding to their questions.
7: It's a good point with the sunset clause, because originally the powers were passed post 9/11 and the Bali bombing, and obviously then the sunset clause was used. But now, 20 years later, or over 20 years later, I suppose, what's the point of a sunset clause if it's just going to continuously be expanded and extended?
1: The point of a sunset clause is recognising that this power, this bill, innately goes too far and must be checked by the passage of time. It's not a thing that should be left on the books. Because of an emergency situation or some sort of such thing arising, you must have a sunset clause that it comes back before the elected democracy to ensure that the public still wants this. We have a system, though, of party politics in this country where it doesn't matter. Liberal Labor have teamed up here to undermine our rights, and they do it in a climate where they refuse to put human rights first and foremost in the minds of the public service. They, on the one hand, rob our rights and undermine our protections, and on the other hand, actively refuse in the face of multiple inquiries to put a Human Rights Act on the books. As citizens, we should be alarmed at this sort of collusion to undermine our humanity and dignity and respect. No person, no matter what the crime they are alleged, are guilty until proven innocent. We are innocent until proven guilty, and it's up to the authorities to establish the case. In any world history has established this universally. If that dynamic isn't established, we have a recipe for abuse of power, and the idea that we are walking into a future without political accountability on those concepts is dire.
0: New South Wales Council for Civil Liberties President Timothy Roberts speaking with The Wire's Sam Giorgio.
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0: Belonging in a

0: refugees integrate into local community through sport. Since belonging in hockey has evolved to include people from all cultural backgrounds and ages, strengthening Toowoomba's social hockey scene. The program received the Social Cohesion and Community Impact Project of the Year by an organisation at this year's Multicultural Queensland Awards. The Wire's Tony Pankaluik attended the event and asked hockey manager Jesse McCartney about the inception of the program.
1: Well, 3.5 years ago, I was quite a new person to Toowoomba myself in a hockey management role. So as you do, you get around and you meet all the volunteers early on, and somebody came up to me and tapped me on the shoulder, and it was Liz Laverty, who's the refugee health officer from Multicultural Australia. And she said, well, we have a bit of a situation in Toowoomba. We have a lot of refugees, particularly a lot of Yazidi refugees, which are a Kurdish minority from northern Iraq and Syria. And they've been coming to Toowoomba since just after 2014, when unfortunately they suffered a genocide at the hands of ISIS. And she said, we have 7,000 refugees from the Yazidi community, and our public health system actually is struggling to meet the needs of these people, because like you and I going to a GP, it would be a 20-minute consultation. With these people, it's an hour and a half with a translator, and they don't have their own written language, and they have some pretty complex needs. So Liz's idea was that we could use sport as a vehicle to help these people in a very multifaceted approach, rather than just in a traditional health setting. We're able to look at a psychosocial approach around mental and physical health, increasing confidence, introducing positive role models and helping improve English.
2: In terms of the range, like I know you mentioned you were sort of new to Toowoomba, like when you first started. Does this program, okay, I know it's like part of like Toowoomba Hockey Association, but does it like have a bigger range, like not just say like metropolitan, central Toowoomba, does it go like say maybe like outer towns, like that maybe
1: different regions
2: in that vicinity? Yeah.
1: Yeah, no, that's a good question. We definitely start in Toowoomba.
2: Yep.
1: And the Hockey Association were really supportive of the program because it's a fantastic participation model and increasing the diversity of our laneways of participation. What we have found, though, over the years that we've been doing it, and we've been getting a little bit of recognition, we've been able to share our story, and now we are finding that other associations and other sports are coming to us to try and hear about, well, are some of the principles that you've got in your program replicable, and, you know, why or why not? Because I initially was thinking that the way Belong in Hockey was working, it could be copied and pasted anywhere around the world. But once we started learning a little bit more about the different communities that are out there with similar cohorts, we're realizing that there are some distinctions to be made, but the ethic is very much one that I think is replicable, which is, you know, using volunteers who have social capital in hockey and a little bit of time to be able to provide transport to people who are suffering these barriers of participation, and then trying to attract different stakeholders to give energy into the program.
2: And so with this program, I know how it started just supporting those refugees and they were having a lot of issues back in their original homelands. Fast forward to where we are now. Has it expanded to other communities, like say, like maybe elderly communities or women's groups? Could you talk more about that if it's done that?
1: Yeah. Yeah. Look, Belong in Hockey, we don't want it to be just a refugee program. We already have older community members as well as refugees. We have people from different cultural backgrounds, and we're now starting to move into working with Indigenous youth and bringing them into the program. We also have a program set up now for people with intellectual disabilities. So we have a nice crossover there, and we want to be able to extend it to veterans, people who are on DVAs who've maybe come back from service and are looking for ways to re-energize in the community. So our aspirations are not necessarily to try and get our numbers as high as possible. It's about the diversity of connections we can have in our program. And that is ultimately what makes it robust.
2: What are some of your favorite success stories you've seen come through? Now, I know you're going to write maybe a book on how much success you've got, but what's like one or two that sticks out to you that you've been very proud of to see?
1: In the initial stages, we will find that once the English language was improving with these people and they were getting more confident, then they were getting jobs. And all of a sudden, we had, after our first year, it was getting towards the end of the season and our numbers were really dipping. And I sort of was explaining that to Liz. And I said, well, the reason is because they're all at job interviews now. So any of those types of success stories are always wonderful. Another one that I'd like to highlight is that we have a number of people in our program that are now becoming coaches in and of themselves. So with our All Abilities program, we've got a group of Yazidi refugees who have intellectual disabilities and they're just learning hockey, but I can use my own Belong in Hockey participants to come and give coaching. So in that way, they're actually getting that hands-on experience in volunteerism, which is, when it comes to Australian sport, we all know that that is the bedrock that continues sustainable sport in Australia.
2: So now here we are in Logan Entertainment Centre. Could you explain what it feels like just to be recognised for your hard work and this award ceremony for the whole program?
1: I think all of the people that are here tonight. Love just being in the room with like-minded people. And

0: there is a real similarity in the way we are all thinking, but our circumstances are so different. So it's a fantastic opportunity to be able to learn from other people and be inspired from other people.
1: Hockey manager at Toowoomba Hockey Association, Jesse McCartney, speaking with The Wire's Tony Pankaluik. And unfortunately, that's the end of the show today. As always, thanks so much for being with me. I'm Emma Watsky from Radio Adelaide here in Tandanya. Stay tuned for tomorrow's show brought to you from 4EB in Brisbane. The Wire is a weekday co-production between 2SER in Gadigal, Sydney, 4ZZZ and Radio 4EB in Meanjin, Brisbane, Sim Media in Naarm, Melbourne and Radio Adelaide, with the great support of the Community Broadcasting Foundation and the Community Radio Network. 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

0: It's time for another warm and welcoming night at the Community Pop-Up Cafe, Friends and Food. 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No bookings, no cost, just friendly faces and a hearty dish waiting for you. You'll find this all on the corner of Belgrave and Sydney Streets in Kempsey, thanks to Adventist Community Services. Yes, times are tough for many financially, but if you're looking to connect, relax, or simply enjoy a wholesome community dinner, drop in this Thursday between 5 and 7 o'clock. It's all happening at the Community Pop-Up Cafe Friends and Food by the Adventist Community Services, bringing neighbours together in these challenging times in the township of Kempsey.
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2: 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The latest weather is next.
3: Yes, and a very good morning in the forecast for Friday, the 4th of September. Well, the weatherman's telling us it's going to be sunny. We've got light winds becoming northeast to southeasterly, around 15 to 20 kilometres, and that's in the late afternoon, then becoming light in the evening. Now, the daytime temperatures are in the low to the mid-20s. Well, we've got Foster expecting 20, Port Macquarie 21, Taree and Kempsey 25, and Coffs Harbour, they're expecting 26. And the sun was due to rise at 1 minute past the hour of 6 a.m. this morning and is due to set at 5:34 p.m. this evening. Anyway, let's go and have a look what our fire danger is. Well, our fire danger for the North Coast, Greater Hunter, the New England and the Northern Slopes, well, they're moderate. At the present moment here in Kempsey, we are now sitting on 10.6, feels like 10.4. Our humidity is at 91%. The wind is north at zero. The wind gust is zero. And also our pressure at the present moment is sitting at 1,020.6 hectopascals. So that's a little bit of our forecast that's going to be happening for Friday. Anyway, let's go and take a look at our Coffs Coast from Woolleye to Smoky Cape, and this is up until midnight. And the winds are going to be southerly around 15 to 20 knots, reaching up to 25 knots offshore south of Coffs Harbour early in the morning. Winds are becoming variable around 10 knots, and that's in the middle of the day. Seas going to be around 1 to 1.5 metres. Then they'll decrease below 1 metre around the middle of the day. The first swell is a southerly around 1 metre, increasing up to 1 to 1.5 metres by early evening. Second swell is a north to northeasterly, below 1 metre inshore, then increasing up to around 1 metre offshore, and the weather is going to be sunny. Anyway, our Macquarie Coast, this is also up until midnight, and this from Smoky Cape all the way down to Seals Rock. The weather situation, we have a south-southwesterly winds as a high-pressure system is centred over the state, moves into the Tasman Sea. A weak trough is developing over the southern waters today, bringing northeasterly winds to the southern coast. Now, we got the north to northwesterly winds. They are redeveloping across the state's coast ahead of a very cold front that is crossing the waters later on Saturday and into Sunday. So that's a little bit of our forecast that's going to be happening on today, but you know the rules, what you've got to do. You've got to let someone know where you're going to be if you're going out on your boat and what time you'll be back in. But as they always say, even on the TV with them, they're saying download the app and you can talk to the marine people. You can let them know that you're going out and how roughly how long you're going to be out. You could be out there for a few hours, whatever, depending on how the fishers are biting, and that's a yeah. But anyway, but you must sign off when you come back in, okay? So in the meantime.
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5: Maranga. Dungati kutum bari ditu. Ninambu bitta, ninambu wara, wa buku. Bandunakai, mungan mungu. 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Dangu bari ditin. Ndanang, naranga baria ditinja.
4: We furthermore acknowledge the stories, traditions, and living cultures of Aboriginal and Torres Strait Islander peoples on this land, and commit to building a brighter future together.
3: Okay, the time here at the Tank now is 9 minutes past the hour of 6 o'clock, and you're about to listen to Tank FM's Brekkie. My name's Anne. I'm with you now to 9 o'clock. Yes, and then I go home, and then I'll be back down at Millie Hills from probably a bit around about 10, a bit after 10, depending on how much work I got with my bow wows and that, as well as my other animals. I got birds, cats. Yeah, I one cat. One cat. Her name is Rex. Anyway, I want to say good morning to everybody and a big thank you to everybody that has come down in the last couple of weeks and has bought the tickets off us for the Father's Day raffle, which was all going to be happening tomorrow. Yes, just after around about after 2 o'clock. Yes, I know Chris and Colin that will be in here. Tomorrow I won't be. I'm going home. I'm going home because I'm here tomorrow from 10, right up to 10 o'clock. But yeah, but anyway, they'll be here to do the drawing of the raffle and that. And I believe they're going to be doing the drawing of the $100 card as well on the same day. So there's two lucky people going to win two prizes tomorrow. Yes, just after 2 o'clock tomorrow afternoon. On when? On Michael's program. Yep, Saturday with Mike. So just remember that if you want to tune in. But otherwise, they ring the lucky person anyway. Okay, well, let's get on with the program.

0: 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The van will also be cruising into Crescent Head every second Wednesday from 9:30 to 11:30am, setting up in the car park of the Crescent Head Country Club. 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
1: And a big thank you to all our sponsors. Also, I got a special song coming. I'm going to be playing after the 7 o'clock news. Yes, and this is from Montana. Yes, she's a girl from Kempsey. Yeah, she might not live here now. I think she lives down on the Central Coast. But yeah, but she always still calls Kempsey her home, and that. And they do southern country rock and blues, but. She wrote a song about Kempsey, so I'd like you all to listen. Yes, and yeah, she's a very good friend with Robert at our butchers down there, Millie Hill, as well as Loma, and that being a local girl, they all know one another, don't they? Yes, so anyway, I'll be playing their song, and it's to do about Kempsey. Okay, and that'll be after the 7 o'clock news and weather. That will come on. But anyway, it is now 16 after the hour of 6 o'clock. Tab Hunter, he's going to be kicking it off this morning. He's going to be doing Young Love.

As I said, that was Tab Hunter in Young Love. And, yes, yeah, that one came out in the 60s, I think it was, if I remember correctly. Anyway, Col Joy is going to be doing a little song called Today's Teardrops, I hope not. And also we have Sandy Scott. He's going to be doing Wallpaper Roses. And then we've got a little bit of Tammy Wynette. She's going to be doing Let's Call It a Day Today. Yeah, I thought that was a bit of a tongue twister, that one was. Yeah, but anyway, they're all coming your way as well.

Yeah, that was Tammy Wynette. Let's call it a day today. Yeah, a little bit of a tongue twister there. 27 after the hour of 6 o'clock, Tab Hunter's going to come back and do a little song called I'll Be With You in Apple Blossom Time.

0: Yes, there's a bit of work happening up there out at Mount Seaview on the Oxley Highway. Now, this is between Forb River Road and Fenwick Road. That's 18 kilometres east of Yarrowick, and there is a change of traffic condition that's happening there. They are doing some work there, and it's going right through till the 31st of December, and they do have a website, you know, if you want to look at it. It's cool. Well, also it's Oxley Highway Flood Recovery they're doing, and that's on their website. But their advice is plan your journey, reduce your speed limit to 60. And for other advice, there for a section of single lane, traffic conditions will be in place and motorists are advised to allow extra travel time. So that's out happening out at Mount Seaview on the Oxley Highway.
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6: 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The latest weather is next.
0: Yes, and I'll give you a more up-to-date where if you missed today 6 o'clock one, well, not much has really changed. It says here that it's going to be sunny. Also, it's going to have light winds becoming northeast to southeasterly, and that's around 15 to 20 kilometres in the late afternoon, then becoming light in the evening. And the daytime temperatures are in the lows to the mid-20s. And as I look here, I have Foster expecting 20, Port Macquarie 21, Taree and Kempsey 25, but Coffs Harbour, they're expecting 26. And the sun was due to rise at 1 minute past 6 a.m. this morning and is due to set at 5:34 p.m. this evening. Now, the fire danger for the North Coast, Greater Hunter, the New England and the Northern Slopes are all moderate. Also, please remember you cannot start a fire unless you have a permit, and that's going to be for a good reason. And people that goes out lighting.

building fires, do you ever stop to think about the animals? You know, it might be a firebug and think it looks funny and enjoy it and everything else, but take a second thought, you know, about the animals out there as well in that bush that yous actually are killing. Anyway, let's go and take a look at our temperature at the moment here in Tank. Well, in Kempsey, we're sitting on 10.0, feels like 9.6. Humidity is at 90%. The wind is now a west-northwest at 0, and the wind gust is at 0, and our pressure is sitting at 1,020.7 hectopascals. So that's a little bit of our forecast that's going to be happening today. Now, don't forget, this song I'm going to be playing will be after 7 o'clock, and it's done by Montana. They do southern country rock as well as blues. They have been up here. They were here, I think it was last year, out at Smithtown for the truckies out there. They was the entertainer. But I've got a feeling I think they were up here before that too, I think with Kempsey Country Music as well. Don't quote me, but I've got a funny feeling. I have to speak with Loma. Yeah, it's all good. But, yeah, anyway, I hope you will enjoy the song because it's written about Kempsey and that. So, yeah. Anyway, it's 6:34 here at the Tank, and we're going to have a listen now to a little bit of John Denver.

Yeah, that was Calypso, John Denver. And the time here at the tank is now, oh, just kicked over 7:38 here at the tank. Of course it is. How about a little bit of Funky Town?

Baby, baby, baby, baby, baby, baby, baby, baby, baby, baby, baby, baby, baby, baby, baby, baby, baby, baby, baby, baby, baby, baby, baby, baby, baby, baby, baby, baby, baby, baby, baby, baby, baby, baby, baby, baby, baby, baby, baby, baby, baby, baby, baby, baby, baby, baby, baby, baby, baby, baby, baby, baby, baby, baby, baby, baby, baby, baby, baby, baby, baby, baby, baby, baby, baby, baby, baby, baby, baby, baby, baby, baby, baby, baby, baby, baby, baby, baby, baby, baby, baby, baby, baby, baby, baby, baby, baby, baby, baby, baby, baby, baby, baby, baby, baby, baby, baby, baby, baby, baby, baby, baby, baby, baby, baby, baby, baby, baby, baby, baby, baby, baby, baby, baby, baby, baby, baby, baby, baby, baby, baby, baby, baby, baby, baby, baby

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2: And a big thank you to our sponsors as well. And it is now 6:45 here at the Tank. Scott McKenzie's going to be doing San Francisco. Tom Jones is going to be doing Green Green Grass of Home, Good Morning Kookaburra Lady. And Tam's going to be doing What Kind of Fool?

And the time you're at the tank is now 6:53, and there were the three that I told you I was going to play because I'm about to do Amos Morris. Big good morning to Barry up at Barry at the Heights. And then

0: Yeah, that was Amos Morris. And I'm going to say good morning to Rhonda and Mick, as well as Tanya and Steve, all the way down in Newcastle. A big good morning to Loma, Gwen, Cole, Rita, Jim, Shirley, Maureen, Heather, also to Jenny and Ray Farrell, Millie and Ross, Lynn Waters, all the way down in Sydney, Teddy over at West, our beautiful lady, Kath and Gary, Sandy and Barry, Lorraine and Derek, Angie, a big good morning to you, girl, Daff and Pilly, Michael and Andrew, also to Ricky and our Kookaburra lady and Richard, Bill out of Clybucker, Kevin, and also to Nancy and Rex, Woody, and a big good morning to Bill and Robin, also to Audrey and Cheeky Ian and Beverly and Judy and Pat all the way out at yeah, that too, Lorraine and John, and Robert, our butcher, with his little elves down there. Good morning to you guys. Also to Jill and Bill, Nerida, our nurse. Also to Ross Newton, Jackie and James over in Canada, Rodney, down in Mittagong, Barry up here at the Heights, all the inmates out at Autovilla, and all the golfers, the silent listeners, internet listeners and visitors, and also to Debbie and Terry out at Southwest Rocks. George, good morning to you, and a big morning to Bruce. Also, all the bus drivers, a big good morning to you as well. Pauline, good morning to you. Joycey, good morning to you. Anne, all the way out of Green Hill, good morning to you, along with Kevin and Rosie, and also to George again out at Autovilla, Maggie, and also to Chris and Jim Shaw, and Jim and Kay out at the Kinchula Village, and also to Ronnie and Ruth out of Billmore, and Lily and Rob out at Crescent Head, and a big morning to Chris, and also to Brenda out at Freddo, and Gloria and Greg. And if I missed anyone, a big good morning to you as well. Well, the time you're at the tank, it's nearly time for me to get ready to put on our 7 o'clock news. And then don't forget, I'll be coming back to play Montana, and the song is called Hometown Kempsey.
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4: Good morning, I'm Laura Devoy. The Australia-Tibet Council is calling on the federal government to hold China accountable for a humanitarian and environmental crisis in Tibet. It says Beijing's decades-long pursuit of large-scale mining, mega dams and water diversion infrastructure, built without the consent of local communities, is causing severe environmental damage. CEO Zoe Bedford says last week's catastrophic flash flood in Nepal and Tibet exposed a critical information vacuum caused by China's lockdown of the Tibetan Plateau. The council is calling on the Prime Minister and Foreign Minister to raise the issue at the United Nations next month. A marine heatwave forecasting system, a solar panel recycling solution, and research helping remove the stigma from a common health condition were among the outstanding winners of the Eureka Prizes. Now in their 36th year, the awards recognise outstanding achievement across scientific research, innovation, leadership, science engagement, and school science. Director and CEO of the Australian Museum, Kim McKay, says former Australian of the Year Georgina Long was among the winners.
5: Professor Georgina Long, she was awarded for her contributions for creating revolutionary immunotherapy clinical trials. The proof is in the pudding there. Her research reduced the risk of melanoma returning or patients even dying from melanoma by a staggering 68%.
4: A UN fact-finding report says foreign networks are fueling Sudan's civil war by supplying drones that are worsening violence against civilians. The BBC's Barbara Pletusher reports.
6: UN investigators said they'd found grounds to believe that a transnational network was supplying the rapid support forces. They said the United Arab Emirates and Colombia were using Chad, Libya and Somalia to facilitate delivery of weapons, equipment, logistics and training to the RSF. This included drones and advanced weapons operated by Colombian mercenaries. The investigators said they'd also found evidence that the Sudanese army was getting foreign supplies of combat drones and munitions that can hover over an area before striking a target. The UAE has rejected the allegations. Somalia says it's taking them seriously, and Colombia says it's working to stop its nationals from taking part in foreign conflicts.
4: Rubber ducks are taking to the water in Sydney to support children through Westmead Children's Hospital and Make-A-Wish. Lewis Donaldson has the story.
7: The Parramatta float will see hundreds of bright yellow rubber ducks hit the water this weekend at the Parramatta River foreshore, alongside entertainment, music and markets. Festival organisers are encouraging locals to get behind the charity race by purchasing a duck, getting creative with their decorations and going along to cheer from the riverbank. The sale of ducks are to help support the organisations the Westmead Children's Hospital and Make-A-Wish Foundation in improving the lives of sick children.
4: And today marks the 20th anniversary of the death of Steve Irwin. The crocodile hunter was stung by a stingray while filming in the Great Barrier Reef. His legacy continues through his family. Daughter Bindi is the CEO of Australia Zoo, while son Robert is forging a career on screen. Turning to sport, the Brisbane Broncos have ended their NRL season on a high with a 34-20 win over the Canterbury Bankstown Bulldogs. In his last match as a Bronco, Payne Haas scored the first try. Neither team has qualified for the final. Broncos coach Michael Maguire says it was a good end to the year.
8: We've obviously been through plenty throughout the year, but to watch the group have a smile on their face after what they've been through, that's nice to see.
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0: looking for a day that celebrates community, creativity, and connection. It's Okay on the Maclay is back for 2026. 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
2: 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The latest weather is next.
3: Yes, and take a look at our forecast. Well, the weatherman says it's going to be sunny. Light winds becoming northeast to a southeasterly, and that's around 15 to 20 kilometres in the late afternoon, then becoming light in the evening. And the daytime temperatures are to be in the low to the mid-20s. Well, we've got Coffs Harbour expecting 26, Kempsey and Taree 25, Port Macquarie 21 and Foster 20. And the sun is due to set at 5:34 p.m. this evening. At the present moment here in Kempsey, we're sitting on 12.8, feels like 13.2, and our humidity is at 90%. The wind is north-northwest, and our our pressure is sitting at 1,021.0 hectopascals. So that's a little bit of our forecast that's happening for Friday, the 4th of September.
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3: That's right, you are listening to Tank FM and you're listening to The Breakfast Show. My name's Anne, I'm with you till 9 o'clock and I am about to play this song, and it's called Hometown of Kempsey.

Yeah, so that's your song that I said I was going to play. And yes, and I'll be playing that again tomorrow morning on my country show as well. So I hope you enjoyed it. It's quite a good song, yes, if you really listen to the words and everything of it, yes. And that a lot of people listen to the music, but I listen to the words. So, yeah, so that was Montana, yes, and it was the hometown Kempsey. And the time here at the tank is now 10 minutes past the hour of 7 o'clock. Eddie Fisher, he's going to be doing Cindy, oh Cindy.

0: G'day, it's Michael Kemp, your local member for Oxley. Families across our regional communities are struggling to access childcare, with some parents facing wait lists of more than 3 years. Our early childhood educators do an incredible job, but low wages are creating staff shortages, and many skilled workers are forced out of the sector. Every child deserves the best start in life, and I'll keep fighting in Parliament for greater investment to expand childcare facilities and make sure that families can place their kids.
1: Authorised by Michael Kemp, 72 Elbow Street, West Kempsey, funded using parliamentary entitlements.
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4: And a big thank you. There was a bit of a gap and I thought it was finished because I wasn't looking up anyway. It was my fault. Anyway, a big thank you to all our sponsors as well. And it is 15 after the hour of 7 o'clock and I've got a special song going out to this lady. She'll know who I'm talking about.

Yeah, that was Gail Garnett singing, singing Sunshine. Yeah, that was going out to our Kookaburra lady. Time here at the tank is now 18 minutes past the hour of 7 o'clock. And we're going to have a little listen to...

That was this old house. Yes. And it is 21 after the hour of 7 o'clock here at the Tank, and the Seekers are about to do a little song called Georgie Girl.

0: Yeah, that was The Seekers and Georgia Girl. And what have I got coming your way? A little bit of Sarah Storer and Graham Rogers and A Fear of the Heart. I love this song. I used to play it a lot once.
1: Oh, can't you smell the sweet fresh air? I love it out here.
2: I know you love the country, but I was born and raised in the city.

Yeah, that was the Bacalanas, and yeah, they were doing, yeah, Innocent. That's me. That's me. Well, I've got a little bit of road happening here.

0: Yeah, there's a bit of traffic on the road, and there's, as I said earlier, there's quite a lot. But they have there is some work happening out at Ellenborough on the Oxley Highway as well, and that's near Rush Creek Road, and it is an every day, 6 a.m. to 6 p.m. Traffic is affected in both directions. Advise, check your signage, exercise with caution, and reduce your speed limit to 40. And they're doing curvet work and will be taking place in various locations on the Oxley Highway, including Tom's Creek and Double Gully. So be aware of that. They also have an alternative stop and slow traffic condition will be in place to allow motorists to pass at one direction at a time. A traffic controller will be on site to direct motorists. Now, motorists are advised to put up roughly about 5 to 10 minutes of your travel time.
1: 10 years.
2: 9. Ignition sequence start. 6.
1: That changed the world forever.
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0: Okay, we'll take a look at our weather, and the weatherman's telling us it's going to be sunny, light winds becoming northeast to southeast, and that's around 15 to 20 kilometres, and that's in the late afternoon, then becoming light in the evening. And our temperatures for Foster is going to be 20, and also Port Macquarie 21.

Taree and Kempsey, 25, and Coffs Harbour, 26. And that sun is due to set at 5:34 p.m. this evening. Also taking a look here at our temperature. At the present moment, we're sitting on 16.6. Our humidity is at 75%. The wind is now west-southwest at 9 kilometres. The wind gust is at 11 kilometres. And our pressure at the present moment is at 1,021.4 hectobars. So that's a little bit of our forecast that's happening for today. Anyway, let's go and see what else. I got a song going out. Good morning to Debbie and Terry out at Southwest Rocks. Queen's going to be doing a crazy little thing called Love. And then she told me she loves honey as well. So I've got that lined up as well.

0: was just a twig.
1: Yeah, that was Bobby Goldsboro and Honey. And them two songs were going out to Southwest Rocks to Deb and Terry. It is now 7:40 here at the Tank, and don't forget, I'll be out the front of Millie Hills today right up until roughly around about 1:30 because Cole's going to come around and collect the stuff and take it back because Cole's going to be out the front of Raymond's Chemist tomorrow, and that'll be roughly around 7:30, and you'll be there for a few hours because tomorrow is your last day to grab your ticket and that. So, yeah, because it's going to be drawn on Tank FM, and it's going to be done on a Saturday with Mike, yes, and it'll be done roughly just after 2 o'clock. Yeah, the raffle for Father's Day. Yes, some lucky father's going to win this, and also they are going to be drawing the $100 card that was to do with our membership. So, yeah, so that's all happening tomorrow. So, yeah, so be aware of that. There's two lucky winners that's going to get that. But, yeah, I'll be out the front of Millie Hills for a while there today anyway. It was really bad yesterday, that wind. I think they went back to front because they said we were getting 40 kilometres wind in the morning and 20 in the afternoon, and it went the opposite direction. We got a little bit in the morning and that just to be annoying, and then it popped up there around about 12:30. Yeah, and it was really, really blowing. So, yeah, so anyway, hope today is going to be a little bit better. But anyway, let's go and see what Elvis Presley is going to be doing for you. A little bit of fever.

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When we kiss, it's fever with thy flame in you.

0: That was the late Elvis Presley and Fever. And I got some sponsors as well.
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0: And a big thank you to all our sponsors as well. Okay. Oh, I've got a little bit of a echo come. Oh, that's better. Okay, it is now 7:47 here at the tank. Don't forget School Zone will be coming up soon. Yes, School Zone is from 8 a.m. right through to 9:30 p.m. A.M., I should say. But this afternoon from 2:30 p.m. till 4 p.m., School Zone is enforced again, and you must do 40 or under. Yes, going through there. Okay, we got a little bit of Teddy Bears. They're going to be doing To Know Him Is To Love Him. Ted Mullery's going doing Jump In My Car. Yep. And then we've got this little group calls themselves Them, and they're going to do a song, It's All Over Now, Baby Blue. So they're all coming your way right now.

0: A reminder that school speed zones are now in operation. Speed limits of 40 kilometres per hour and below should now be observed. New South Wales school zones generally operate between 8 to 9:30am and 2:30 to 4pm on school days.
1: 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Treat Dad to a fabulous lunch with a couple of coldies on Sunday the 6th of September, Father's Day, and catch Steve Passfield playing on the back deck at our sponsor, Bellbrook Hotel, Main Street Bellbrook, serving the community since 1913.
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4: Good morning, I'm Laura Devoy. Another two Australians have been found safe in Nepal. Communications have been difficult following last week's catastrophic flash floods. The Department of Foreign Affairs says the number of Australians unaccounted for in Nepal and Tibet is now down to 36.
5: That would be a huge relief to the loved ones of these two Australians who've been located. But we still have very serious concerns for the 36 Australians that we haven't been able to locate yet.
4: Treasurer Jim Chalmers told the ABC Australia is sending about 40 people to Nepal to help with the rescue efforts. About half of them are already there. The aged care bed block will be on the agenda at a meeting of the nation's health ministers today. Queensland's Tim Nicholls says his state had 1,400 medically fit patients in hospital waiting for either aged care or disability support placements on Tuesday. The World Meteorological Organization says this summer's El Niño is expected to persist until February. The latest outlook indicates the weather phenomenon is intensifying. Parts of Queensland and New South Wales are currently experiencing their first heatwave of the season, with temperatures in the mid-30s yesterday. WMO Secretary General Celeste Sallows says while months of extreme heat, floods and drought are likely, El Niño does not have to be a recipe for disaster.
6: We have the forecast, the foresight to save lives and protect livelihoods. Today, we are issuing a call to action. The science is clear. We have the knowledge and tools to prevent El Niño-related hazards becoming a crisis. Let us join together and ensure that we leave nobody behind.
4: Researchers have found AI tools in mental health practices potentially lack privacy, accuracy, and governance safeguards. Artificial intelligence is overwhelmingly being used in mental health practices to support administrative tasks, but a survey of clinicians by the University of Queensland found it to be substantially less reliable when assessed against complex clinical scenarios. PhD candidate Benjamin Johnson says while AI is a suitable tool as a supplement and complement for clinicians, it is not in a position to replace them. Australia's youngest woman to summit Mount Everest is taking on a new major endurance challenge. 18-year-old Bianca Adler is setting off today for a 50-kilometre trek in a single day in South Australia's Coast Trek Fluria Peninsula, raising money for mental health. She spoke to National Radio News about how she's feeling about the latest challenge.
7: Coast Trek is supporting Beyond Blue within their efforts, and I think it's really important. Mental health is really important to me throughout my sort of adventures. It is often really hard for me to, you know, push through a lot of these things. And so mental health is a really important cause for me, and I'm really proud to be supporting Coast Trek through that.
4: Turning to sport, Hawthorn is the first team through to the AFL's preliminary finals after an upset win over Fremantle. Playing in their first qualifying final since 2018, the Hawks defeated the minor premiers 10-12-72 to 5-10-40 in Perth. Hawthorn coach Sam Mitchell says it was a great game.
8: It was a genuine final. You know, I think if you, in 10 years' time, when you put 10 minutes of that game, any 10 minutes of that game on, anyone watching it would say that looks like a final to me.
4: Frio will face either Carlton or Geelong in the semis next week.
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2: I'm Alex McLaughlin with today's report. National sheep and lamb supply tightened further this week, with 62,500 head offered nationally through Auctions Plus. The seasonal contraction ahead of Christmas was expected, and importantly, prices and key indicators continue to demonstrate resilience despite softer clearance in some categories. The Auctions Plus restocker lamb indicator eased marginally on the week to average $205 per head or 1,107 cents per kilogram dressed weight. While the weekly movement was softer, the broader trend remains positive. At this point in the calendar, the Isle is sitting at its strongest level in 5 years. Compared with historical performance, current values remain well above the long-term average and highlight a market that is holding firm even as listings taper into the Christmas period. Lamb numbers were lower across most categories, with crossbred lambs the largest offering at 22,900 head. Average prices for crossbred lambs eased $2 to average $198 per head, with the clearance softening to 57%. This easing reflects increased buyer selectivity rather than a loss of demand, as well-bred and well-finished lambs continue to attract solid competition. Merino weather lambs held steady at $159 per head and cleared strongly at 80%. Meanwhile, Merino ewe lambs recorded one of the most standout movements of the week, lifting $65 to average $191 per head. First cross ewe lambs also showed a notable improvement, rising $50 week on week to average $268 per head, supported by a 78% clearance rate. Shedding breed lambs continued to perform well, clearing 90% of offerings despite a $10 easing in the average price. National clearance softened 60%, driven largely by softer results in the crossbred lambs and heavier ewe categories. Despite this, value over reserve strengthened $20, indicating vendor expectations remain largely aligned with the market. From a state perspective, New South Wales remained the dominant listing state, accounting for 50% of total offerings, though listings declined 21% on last week. Victoria followed with 34% of listings, with both states recording softer clearance and reduced numbers sold. Meanwhile, Queensland and Tasmania recorded strong percentage increases off low volumes. 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

0: 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Another initiative of the Macleay Valley Arts Council. 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
2: Stay there. The latest weather is next.
3: Yes, and I'll take a look at our forecast. Well, it's still going to be sunny and we're going to have light winds becoming northeast to southeasterly. That's around 15 to 20 kilometres. That's in the late afternoon. Then becoming light in the evening. Now, the daytime temperatures are in the low to the mid-20s. And as I've said, Foster's expecting 20, but Port Macquarie 21, Taree and Kempsey 25 and Coffs Harbour 26. And the temperature here in Kempsey at the moment, we're sitting on 19.2, feels like 18.2. Our humidity is at 66% and our wind is now south-southwest at 9 kilometres. The wind gust is at 14 kilometres and our pressure is sitting at 1,022.0 hectopascals.
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3: Yes, and you are listening to the Macleay Breakfast. You are listening to the Macleay. It's not Macleay. Macleay Breakfast. Actually, it's Tank FM's Breakfast Show. And we're about to have a listen to the Pussycats. No, not the one that goes meow, meow, meow. That's a group called Mississippi. They're going to sing Mississippi. Then we've got a little bit of Tom Jones. He's going to be doing Sitting on the Dock of the Bay. Be nice and cool.

0: question. 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
2: And a big thank you to our sponsors as well. 15 after the hour of 8 o'clock, and as I said, Tom Jones is going to be doing Sitting on the Dock of the Bay

Yeah, that was Tom Jones sitting on the dock of the bay. Be nice if it was nice and warm and down there with a cool breeze. Yes, all right. Yeah, but anyway, this man's going to be here on Sunday. I'm talking about Cole Hardy, yes, and he will be entertaining you, so I hope to see you there. As I said, I've booked a table for 20. Yeah, I got 20. That's all coming. So, yeah, so I hope to see you there. And that'll be a great day. Anyway, he's going to be doing Blue Gums. Call Me Home. I put the wrong one on, this one.

Nicholas Colhardy, and as I said, he'll be there on Sunday, yes, at the Chemsey Country Music Club. Yes, he's their entertainer for Sunday, and we'll all be there with bells on our toes, definitely. But no, it'll be a great day to come along and bring your dad and that, and we can celebrate Father's Day there as well. Anyway, it is 23 after the hour of 8 o'clock. Petula Clark's coming doing Colour My World.

0: Good morning, Maureen. Willie.
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I just won't lay here. Just let me stay

0: Yes, and we've got some work happening up at North Maxwell at Ginaway and Ferry Street. Now, this is night work, and they kick off on a Sunday from 7 p.m. They go right through to 5 a.m. and this bridge will be affected in both directions because they're doing bridge work, which will be Sunday, Monday, Tuesday, Wednesday and Thursday. So, yes, so that is all happening up there, as I said, near Ginaway. So, but anyway, the advice is check your signage, exercise with caution and reduce your speed limit to 40. And also from Sunday, the bridge will be closed from 7 to 5 a.m. And there, if there's any heavy vehicles, loads and wide restrictions of 4.5 ton ban by 2.7 metres, detour will be in place for those as well.
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4: Stay there. The latest weather is next.
0: Yes, and taking a look here, and they're saying it's going to be sunny, light winds are going to be coming northeast to southeast around 15 to 20 kilometres in the late afternoon, then becoming light in the evening. And the temperatures be in the low to the 20s, and Foster's expecting 20, Port Macquarie 21, Taree and Kempsey 25 and Coffs Harbour 26, and the sun is due to set at 5:34 p.m. this evening. Also taking a look at our temperature at the present moment, we're sitting on 19.3, feels like 17.7, our humidity is at 62%, the wind is at 11 kilometres, and the wind gust is at 14 kilometres, and our pressure is sitting at 1022.0. So that's a little bit of our forecast that's going to be happening for today. Anyway, I've got a little bit of Daniel O'Donnell is coming up, and they're going to be doing a duet, he is, with Mary Duff, I Heard a Bluebird Sing.

0: Yeah, that was Foster and Allen, and wasn't that a beautiful song? Yes, I thought I'd play that one. Part of Me Will Always Be In Love With You. Yes, and the time here at the tank is now 8:43. I've put our sponsors on.
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0: And a big thank you to all our sponsors as well. Okay, we got the Twilight Sea going to be doing Needle in a Haystack. Peter, Paul and Mary's going to be doing Blowing in the Wind. I think I should have played that yesterday. And then we have the Searchers. They're going to be doing When You Walk in the Room. So they're all coming your way right now.

Yeah, that was the Searchers, and When You Walk in the Room. Time here at the tank now is 8:51. Gene Pitney is going to be doing The Man Who Shot Liberty Valant. And then we've got Gary Bunn's going to be doing a little one, and it's called Twist, Twist, Senorita.

0: say.
1: Well, I'm going to say catch us all later. Have a wonderful day. I'm back again tomorrow from 6 till 10 with our generations of country music. And I hope you can join me again tomorrow morning. Until then, please, please, please stay safe.

0: News is proudly sponsored by the iconic Bellbrook Hotel. Treat Dad to a fabulous lunch with a couple of coldies on Sunday the 6th of September, Father's Day, and catch Steve Passfield playing on the back deck at our sponsor, Bellbrook Hotel, Main Street Bellbrook, serving the community since 1913.
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3: Good morning, I'm Laura Devoy. Rescuers are still trying to reach hundreds of hydropower workers thought to be trapped in the tunnels of a plant in the mountains of northern Nepal. The BBC's Azadeh Mashiri is in northern Nepal.
4: Rescuers still hope Nepal's tunnels hold survivors. Yet another attempt at Upper Trishuli 1. More than a week has passed and every hour counts. Finding a safe place to land, a challenge. The tunnel, flooded, choked with mud and debris. Rescuers deploy a drone to see what's ahead. Rafts, the only way to travel deeper inside. Almost immediately, they find a body part. They reach an underground chamber. There, rescuers hope they'll find survivors. They didn't.
3: More than 1,200 people are known to have died and over 5,000 are missing. The Department of Foreign Affairs and Trade this morning confirmed another two Australians have been found safe. Aged care campaigners and health experts are warning of a looming national crisis in aged care capacity. Shannon Kirkwood has more.
5: More than 3,300 older Australians are facing delayed discharge from hospitals. Others are waiting in emergency departments. Residential aged care is essentially full and more than 200,000 older people are waiting for a support at home package. These are the figures Ageing Australia, the Australasian College for Emergency Medicine and the Royal Australian College of General Practitioners say illustrates just how serious the pressures are on the healthcare system. The group says the priority for Australia should be to invest in new aged care beds and increase aged care capacity to ensure older Australians receive the right kind of care. They say this will also lead to a more sustainable healthcare system.
3: A marine heatwave forecasting system gives marine industries, conservation managers and coastal communities time to prepare. Developed by the CSIRO and the Bureau of Meteorology, it's one of the winners of the Eureka Prize. Now in their 36th year, the awards recognise outstanding achievement across scientific research, innovation, leadership, science engagement and school science. Director and CEO of the Australian Museum, Kim McKay, says marine heatwave forecasts will help to protect vulnerable ecosystems.
6: It can give communities and industries weeks or even months of warning so they have time to prepare and protect what could be at risk.
3: Bindi Irwin says her dad left a lasting impact so poignant it will ripple out for generations to come. Today marks the 20th anniversary of the death of Steve Irwin. The crocodile hunter was stung by a stingray while filming in the Great Barrier Reef. His daughter Bindi is now the CEO of Australia Zoo. In a statement, she says she always thought her dad's legacy was wildlife conservation, but it turns out it was love. Turning to sport, the Brisbane Broncos have ended their NRL season on a high with a 34-20 win over the Canterbury Bankstown Bulldogs. In his last match as a Bronco, Payne Haas scored the first try. Neither team has qualified for the finals. Broncos coach Michael Maguire says it was a good end to the year.
7: We've obviously been through plenty throughout the year, but to watch the group have a smile on their face after what they've been through, it's nice to see.
3: And in tennis, Dane Sweeney is through to the third round of the US Open after a major upset win over 13th seed Lorenzo Musetti.
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9: Here's what's ahead for the Macleay Valley. The latest weather on 103.1 Tank FM. Friday's forecast is sunny. Winds northwest to southwesterly 15 to 20 kilometres per hour, tending northeast to southeasterly during the day, then becoming light during the afternoon. Kempsey 25, Southwest Rocks 20 and Willawarren 25 degrees. Saturday's outlook is mostly sunny. The chance of morning fog in the north. Slight chance of a shower about higher ground in the afternoon and evening. Near zero chance of rain elsewhere. Winds west to northwesterly 25 to 35 kilometres per hour, becoming northwesterly 15 to 25 kilometres per hour during the evening. Kempsey 31, southwest Rocks 22 and Willawarren 31 degrees. Sunday's forecast is sunny. Winds northwest to southwesterly 20 to 30 kilometres per hour, tending southeast to southwesterly 15 to 25 kilometres per hour during the day, then becoming light during the evening. Kempsey 27, southwest Rocks 21 and Willawarren 27 degrees. That's the latest weather update from 103.1 Tank FM, part of the Macleay Valley.
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